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on their Break the Cycle 25th anniversary tour. And that actually wraps up a week from tonight. But they've already announced a second leg for next March. They're going to be here, or I think Financial in West Palm, March the 13th. Big 105.9.

Big 105.9, it's Allie, and the NBA season is about to tip off. I mean, technically it has, just because preseason action. Going to be taking on the Nets on Wednesday, and then Orlando Magic on Friday, and then that's it for regular season. The real deal starts next week. 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

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Comedian Tom Segura is going to be in town next April. 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

On Friday, Nickelback announced a big old tour for next year that starts in February, goes all the way through, the beginning of May. 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

So it's really cool that John Mellencamp and his buddies were able to write a play, a musical, using John Mellencamp's songs, 20-something of his songs. Lots of them huge hits. It's got a musical, and the main characters are Jack and Diane. It's playing in Maine this month. Maybe if it does.

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Inter Miami now in sole possession of second place in the East with that victory, 4-0 victory over DC over the weekend. So, I mean, Nashville keeps winning, so we're, what, 14 points back of them

Last week, Def Leppard announced a big tour for next year. A lot of North American tour dates. Their final U.S. tour is at Seminole Hard Rock Live this Thursday, when they head to Mexico, El Salvador, and Costa Rica for a few.

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Def Leppard is in town this week. They're playing Thursday at Seminole Hard Rock. And just last week, they announced another tour for next year. They're not messing around. This is the band that will be opening up for them on that tour next year. Big 105.9.

2-2 to start the season. 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

Slightly crashes, Vic 105.9, and no tropical threats on the board this week after Isaias and the National Hurricane Center only giving an Atlantic low near Cabo Verde about 20% shot at development. So sunny and breezy tomorrow, high near 86. Vic 105.9.

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like to wish a very happy belated birthday to one David Lee Roth, frontman of Van Halen. Celebrated his 72nd birthday over the weekend. Happy birthday, sir. 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

tomorrow. We're right back at it, giving you chances to grab cash. It is Fins with Benefits. Starting in the 9 o'clock hour tomorrow morning, going all day long. Chances to grab this cash. It's probably mine.

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Halloween Horror Nights back at Universal Studios, and we've got your chance to get some tickets. All you got to do is buy some tickets for the Paul Castronovo Show 50-50 raffle. You got a chance to win a bunch of money, potentially. Last year, somebody won over 100 grand, trying to beat that again this year. And then the other half of that goes to FarmShare, helping families across South Florida. But then you're also in the running to

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Hey, it's Will, and we've got a chance for you to win $1,000 because who couldn't use a couple extra dollars in their pockets, right? 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

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We do that. You can catch it. Just hit that little preset button, follow us, follow Big 105.9, and then you won't miss a moment. 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

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We do that. You can catch it. 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

Halloween Horror Nights back at Universal Studios, and we've got your chance to get some tickets. All you got to do is buy some tickets for the Paul Castronovo Show 50-50 raffle. 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

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Hey, it's Will, and you've still got time. If you're looking to check out iHeartRadio's Fiesta Latina, happening Saturday, October 17th at the Kaseya Center. We've also got a Fiesta Latina kickoff party happening October 15th in the Miami Design District, and it's free. You can see Tony Sukar's Latin tribute to Michael Jackson and some other special guests as well. It should be a

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Halloween Horror Nights back at Universal Studios, and we've got your chance to get some tickets. All you got to do is buy some tickets for the Paul Castronovo Show 50-50 raffle. You got a chance to win a bunch of money, potentially. Last year, somebody won over 100 grand, trying to beat that again this year. And then the other half of that goes to FarmShare, helping families across South Florida. But then you're also in the running to score some passes for Universal Orlando Resort's Hollywood Horror Nights. Grab your tickets now.

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Hey, it's Will, and you still got time. If you're looking to check out iHeartRadio's Fiesta Latina, happening Saturday, October 17th at the Kaseya Center. We've also got a Fiesta Latina kickoff party happening October 15th in the Miami Design District, and it's free. You can see Tony Sukar's Latin tribute to Michael Jackson and some other special guests as well. It should be a fun time. 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

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You can see Tony Sukar's Latin tribute to Michael Jackson and some other special guests as well. 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

Halloween Horror Nights back at Universal Studios, and we've got your chance to get some tickets. 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

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Hey, it's Will, and you've still got time. If you're looking to check out iHeartRadio's Fiesta Latina, happening Saturday, October 17th at the Kaseya Center. We've also got a Fiesta Latina kickoff party happening October 15th in the Miami Design District, and it's free. You can see Tony Sukar's Latin tribute to Michael Jackson and some other special guests as well. 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

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We do that. 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
2: Energy. Oh, sorry. Didn't know we were on here. Energy. Good morning. And welcome to another Paul Castronovo Show. Today, meet No Food Paul.
3: But you're caffeinated.
2: Yeah, I'm okay. I just hate the whole blood work thing. All right, can't have anything from... Here's the thing about that, okay? You know, you get your blood work. We all have to do it once a year or whatever. So they tell you no food from midnight the night before. And I always, like, labor over this because, okay, if my blood work is 7 a.m., 8 a.m., depending on... But mine's not going to be till noon today. So couldn't I... Can I just eat, like...
4: Eat at 3 a.m.
2: Or, like, what? So I woke up at 11:55 p.m. last night.
4: Loaded.
2: And I had a whole Reuben sandwich.
3: Oh, smart.
2: and one rotisserie chicken.
4: That's smart. Just one. Finished, keep it light.
2: I finished it all right at, like, 11:59. So, like, ooh, yeah. Gina wakes up. What are you doing? The whole house smelled like chicken. The dog's barking. But at least I got that meal in before my blood work today.
4: The dog barking at you. Can I have some? You're like, no, yeah. I'm going
2: to
4: eat it.
2: I had to get it in.
4: Yeah, of course. That's what she said.
2: I was like thinking about doing that because I'm like, psychologically, it just seems like a long time to not have food from.
3: I mean, but you only. All I ever see eating here is just that big tub of yogurt every morning.
2: That's something.
4: Yeah, but you can do without it.
2: I'm going to.
4: You're strong.
3: Again, I've never finished a cup of yogurt and been like, I am stuffed. That was so. Well,
2: I throw a banana in there. I throw a little, what's that?
4: Oh, Mike, you throw a banana in there.
2: I throw a little granola in there. So I make it fulfilling and sustainable. Look, man, what am I going to eat? A cheese omelet in the middle of a radio show? I've been laboring over there.
3: You've been known to eat a breakfast burrito.
2: I mean, but not every day. Can't do that.
3: No. I mean, I can say anyway, it's all
2: I'm doing that. I'm dealing with it today. Don't stress me out. Worried about
3: no food talk today.
2: Yeah.
3: It's tough enough for Paul.
2: Thank God it's not Foodie Tuesday.
3: Yeah.
2: Get a call from Ralph yesterday. What happened? You bumped me? I'm off the show?
4: Oh. That's a really good Ralph impression.
2: Yeah. And then I said to him, because I'm going to Asheville for Thanksgiving. And I said, we have reservations for dinner at the hotel we're staying at for Thanksgiving Day. He got so offended. It's like me coming to your house and you saying I have to leave to eat. And I said, I'm not going to presume that I'm going to come to your house. You know what I mean?
4: Yeah. That would be rude of you to assume.
2: Yeah.
3: But did he invite you and you say, I'm going to cancel my reservations now? Or?
2: Yeah, we're going to go there. But I just felt like when Gina booked the hotel, what's that fancy hotel that people go? I've never been to Biltmore.
5: Biltmore.
2: Yes.
5: Biltmore.
2: She booked us a room there. And I guess it's got big Christmas. The Christmas at the Biltmore looks like I'm a Christmas guy. Look up Christmas at the Biltmore.
4: I've seen it.
2: Holy moly.
3: They put it up for Thanksgiving, too?
2: Yeah, it's up. Like, I think all of November or whatever. You know, they get their guests going. And so Gina
5: I was there in July.
2: Do they have Christmas going there?
5: No, but the decorations are awesome. It's going to be amazing. Oh. I love it.
2: Yeah,
5: I like that.
2: So Gina said, I booked Thanksgiving dinner there. I go, I think we're probably going to go to Ralph's house. You know, I've been at Thanksgiving at Ralph's house for years, but in Boca, when he moved away. So anyway, Ralph Pagano is by the way, just going to a chef's house and watching him, like you and I we cook, all three of us, we fashion ourselves as cooks.
4: We are.
2: But you also, in the back of your mind, you're like, if you're doing multiple things to try to get it all, especially on Thanksgiving, they want to eat at 2 o'clock, whatever. And you're trying to cook this and get it all ready, and you know you're going to screw up a few things.
3: Oh, yeah. Something's watching Ralph get burned.
2: Nobody's helping him. He's got 53 things going at once, and it's nothing. Kind of like us doing this. Like, we do what we do.
3: Yeah, we're but if you put sound effects.
2: If you put an average guy in here, they'd be like, what do I do, you know?
4: Now, I know some girls that I used to work with that they swear they should have a TV show about them. So they would crush it in here because
2: you know those people? I know a lot of those people.
4: Oh, my God. I don't know why they don't make a TV show about
3: us. We could be a reality show.
4: We should be a reality show. Someone call Bravo.
2: How about when you get around people and they've had a few drinks? You need to put me on the radio is what you need.
4: Every time.
2: You get a lot of that ever?
4: I get every time someone's like, I'm not trying to open for you or anything, but I got a couple bits for you. Let me know what you think. And I'm like, I don't want to. I don't want to.
3: Oh, my God.
2: 30 years ago. Maybe, yeah, probably around then. We went to the Bahamas with another couple. And the wife, she got hammered. And she starts in on me. And the husband's there. And he's like, Connie, please. So, you know, I hear your show. I need to come on your show and do a fashion segment.
3: Oh, my God.
2: Anyway, so she's badgering me for, like, it's going on the whole weekend. And then finally, I just destroyed her. I shut her down. And she started crying. It just, I remember how it escalated so bad. And I,
4: you know, my favorite part of that story.
2: I looked at the husband. I go, I'm sorry. He goes, had to be done.
4: My favorite part of that story is knowing. I don't know, but I know that she was telling him, oh, my God, we're going to the Bahamas with Paul. I have to prove myself. He needs a fashion. And he, the whole time leading up to the trip, was like, please don't, honey, please don't, please. And he warned her a million times.
2: Yeah.
4: And she got drunk and did it anyway.
2: We never really hung out with him after that. I mean, honestly, it was, I forgot how I shut her down, but my wife was like, Gina was like, that was a little much. I couldn't take it anymore.
3: Were you like yelling in her face, or was it just a gentle?
2: I think I was like, okay, you're on the air. Go ahead. Tell me your little, you know, whatever it was. And I just, boom. And yeah. And then it got awkward. She cried. And then the next day, no one spoke of it. We still had like 2 or 3 days with him. Oh, man. So what happened yesterday? Oh, yeah. I mean, there's been so many things going on.
5: Yeah.
2: I mean, nationally. This actress, Selma. I get Selma Hayek and Selma Blair, because there's only two actresses named Selma. Selma Hayek and Selma Blair.
4: They look identical.
2: Not at all. Selma Hayek, though, is married to a billionaire, right?
5: Yeah.
2: You would know. Who is that? Wendy, who is that?
5: He was a fashion designer. Right. George.
2: Some billionaire. So it's not her. The other one, and does she have MS? Selma?
5: Yeah.
2: She does. Here's what I don't understand. Because my wife's like, she has MS. Well, the story goes, she's on an airplane. She has an episode and kicks a cop in the face. Whoa.
3: That's why.
2: And if you have MS, you can kick a cop in the face?
4: Oh, yeah, yeah.
2: Really? I thought you're in a wheelchair or something. Legally.
3: I mean, maybe at advanced stages.
2: Wow, man. Right.
5: So, well, remember she came to some of the award ceremonies with her cane?
2: Yes, I think.
5: Yeah, but she's had trouble walking. Yeah.
3: I mean, it probably wasn't a hard kick.
2: And she was arrested, but then they took her to the hospital. Like, okay, she needs evaluation, right? Is that what it is?
5: Yeah, yeah. Man. And I did a little bit of a deep dive on her. This is not the first time she's had some trouble.
2: There was another one. Huh. Was it also on a plane? She had another meltdown?
5: Yep. And she admitted to biting people when she gets anxious in one of her biographies she wrote. Yeah.
2: It's like a little kid. If you are her and you have this malady where you bite and kick police officers and bite them when you get on an airplane, don't you hire like a security force to travel with you? Like, I mean, or just have someone with you to maintain. You know, like, in other words, she's with her 4-year-old child or whatever, and you're out there kicking a cop. That kid can't help you. But if you're there with a person that can be like, okay, or nurse, I don't know.
4: I love the idea of someone being like, oh, what's the security for keep you safe? And her being like, no, to keep you safe. And it sounds like an action movie line, but it's legitimately true.
3: That was a line from the comedian Ali Sadiq, because he had a big security, probably his assistant, but he was a giant dude.
2: That is what he said.
3: He's not here to protect me from you. He's here to keep me from beating your ass. Yeah, something like that.
2: That's how the interview started. That didn't go well. All right, Selma Blair was arrested and attacking two flight attendants and kicking a cop during a Delta flight bound for JFK.
3: She's got to be on a no-fly list now, right?
2: Enough. She needs to pull a John Madden and get one of those buses.
3: Tour bus, yeah.
2: Then she tried to open the plane's door. That's where I draw the line. You can go ahead and kick a flight attendant, but you start opening that plane door. Now I'm involved. She became agitated during the flight, attempted to open the door. Flight attendants were like, you have to get back to your seat, can't open the door. She punched one and then bit the other one. Then the cops got on the plane when they landed, and she kicked the cop in the head. To kick a cop in the head, you got to be like one of those ninja types, like, hi-ya!
4: Maybe it was a short cop.
2: Fair. And then in 2016, she was taken off a flight on a stretcher with her four-year-old kid after having a totally psychotic blackout. So Selma Blair, that's, I don't want to be, if I see her on a plane, I think I'm going to be like, oh.
4: If I see her on a plane, I get really excited.
2: Poor thing. Oh, yeah, you want to get, you'll go viral.
4: You'll go viral, baby.
2: Yeah, you got to go viral, right. So anyway, that to me is the oddest thing that happened yesterday, right? Anybody?
3: I think that was a crazy story.
2: Yeah, that's about as weird as it goes. And the other one was more concern is Dean Castronovo, no relation, the drummer for Journey. Now, Journey's Thursday night here at the Imerant Bank Arena. He was taken to a hospital last Thursday during a show in Tulsa. They stopped the show, and the rest of the band said, please pray for him. Has there been an update, anybody, on Dean? He was...
5: I think he's still in the hospital. Remember they had the backup drummer? They were able to continue their show.
2: I guess in when your bands have been around a long time, and you travel with backup. It's like an NFL team. QB.
4: You're such a man that you're like, it's a backup QB. I'm here, the theater guy. It's an understudy. He's ready for his time in the spotlight.
3: I guess a lot of the guitar and
2: why are just all your theater character voices effeminate?
4: Super gay.
2: Yeah, so
4: that's
2: totally
4: what I
2: gay.
4: Was.
2: So
4: when I was doing Rent and stuff, that's how I talked.
2: Do you know something? When I was in school in college, I dated a theater girl. And she was in Man of La Mancha and all the plays, and she was a candidate for Miss Florida. She was a very stunningly beautiful girl. And I was like, and she was also one of my teachers. Hey.
4: That a boy.
2: Well, she was a graduate student teacher. Did you ever, Wendy, you could appreciate that, right?
3: Yeah. So she's like 2 years older than you.
2: Yeah, she was 2 years older than me. And she was attracted to me, and I didn't understand why, because I look like I look, and she looked like she looked, and she said, because you're such a guy, and all the dudes in theater are gay.
4: Yeah.
2: And that was my only shot.
4: When we were in high school, in state competition, everyone in the state goes to Tampa. We all go to the same conventions there. We're competing, doing courses and workshops and stuff. The three straight guys in all of Florida high school theater
2: got all the girls.
4: Wore signs that said, I'm straight.
2: Game over. Swear to God.
4: Swear on my life.
2: Wait, at the conventions?
4: It's a whole convention center in Tampa.
2: The girls throwing
5: it?
2: But you were fat, though. You're fat.
4: No, bro. This is when I played ball.
2: Oh, you were thin, Lewis.
4: I was healthier looking, Lewis.
2: Yeah. And did it pay off? Did you make out with all the girls?
4: I mean.
2: Oh, your wife's listening.
4: Yeah.
2: Well, so yes.
4: It was fun. It was fun.
2: You know what? This is a tip. Lessons for life. Hang around. If you're a straight dude, hang around the theater department.
4: Yeah.
2: And you are going to be the king.
4: You're going to be rolling in.
2: Especially if you have some talent.
4: Oh my God! Well, that was also very helpful.
2: You were
3: how many? Yeah, I wish I'd aren't a lot of the
2: I should
3: women
2: have been a theater guy.
3: Gay in theater?
2: No,
3: too?
2: No. That's the difference. No. The lesbian community does not embrace acting. I just made that. I completely made that up. I might be right though.
4: You might.
3: I'm trying to think of a famous.
2: I knew all
3: lesbian.
2: The theater. I mean, I was like you. I was hanging around. I was theater adjacent.
4: You were theater adjacent. Nice.
2: I dated the theater girls.
4: You weren't a theater kid, but you were there.
2: Well, I was in radio, so I had, he's in the arts, I guess. They didn't, they sort of looked at us like,
4: You're a performer.
2: He's one notch above a marionette puppeteer.
3: Yeah, okay. We got a few lesbian actresses. Jodie Foster, Lily Tomlin.
2: Oh, what about
3: Jane Lynch?
2: Yeah, you're right.
4: The one from,
2: dude.
4: The one from the OJ movie. The one from the OJ show.
2: Oh, yeah, I like her.
4: She's dope.
2: She's really talented, and I can't think of her name.
4: Sarah Paulson.
2: Yes. Nice. Ding. Anyway, this show always takes off in a strange way.
3: Homosexual. Famous lesbian actresses on the podcast.
2: Right. They're saying that movie Digger, the Tom Cruise movie, might be the biggest flop of all time. It kind of makes me want to watch it, though.
3: I've heard good and bad.
2: I know. It's like I never know what to think because... Just because people didn't go see it doesn't mean it's a crap movie. Like, the social reckoning one, like, my friends are swearing by it, saying it was unbelievable. And these are cinema, what do you call it?
4: Cinephiles?
2: Cinephiles. God, Lewis, thank God for you today. And you didn't
3: say
2: it in Spanish.
3: Cinnamon rolls.
4: No. Latinos.
2: Cinnamon rolls, that's today, the big day for the Knott's Berry Farm.
3: Yeah, right? The line's probably forming as we speak.
2: God, you people are idiots.
4: Forming. It's formed, my guy.
2: Yeah, they're out there
3: Yeah, call in if you're in line.
4: I should drive by it tomorrow morning on the way in just to see if it's slammed.
2: And just go, it's closed. They're not open. They're not going to open.
4: Guys, it's not ready yet.
2: So anyway, back to that Social Reckoning movie. The critics were like, we don't think it's good. And then people that I know, like it was with my friend Fudge, okay? And Leslie Visser, the famed television anchor, or news report, sports reporter, Leslie, said it was unbelievable. Like, and she was like, you people have to see that movie. So who do I believe? I believe them. I don't know these critics. I don't know who did, you know what I mean? Well,
3: it's a box. I mean, are the critics panning it too?
2: Yes. The critics panned it more than the fans. So I don't know what their latest
3: score is. Oh, yeah, 55%.
2: Yeah, that's not
3: audience
2: great,
3: score
2: right?
3: 73%.
2: Yeah. And I don't know what the reasoning is.
3: And Digger's 53% critic score, 74% audience score.
2: It's on track to lose $245 million. And my theory, again, on the Digger movie is, and I haven't seen anything about it, is that when I go to the Tom Cruise movie, I want Tom Cruise. I want Tom Cruise with the smile. I want the great hair. I want him athletic. I want him doing something cool. I don't want him looking weird.
3: I've had enough of that, Tom. We've had enough of
2: you
3: it.
2: Want,
3: I mean, I'm excited to see him try something different.
2: We
3: like
2: know
3: this.
2: What he's trying to do. He's got to get his Oscar. He doesn't have the... he's got the.
3: Oh, does he not have an Oscar?
2: He's got the supporting for Magnolia, but please, he needs a best actor. And he's not going to get it doing...
3: Yeah, not this one.
2: He's not going to get it for Mission Impossible movies. So he's got to get a good script. I'm rooting for you, Tom.
4: What about Tropic Thunder, Tom Cruise?
2: Okay, that's a one-off. That was phenomenal.
3: He's getting
2: right?
3: older, too. It's like he can't be, although Liam Neeson has done it, so I was going to say he can't be that action guy forever.
2: But again, right. But yeah, Tom Cruise has not been, I guess he is an ass kicker, right?
5: Yeah.
2: I mean, he
4: plays one on TV.
2: He did the Jack Reacher movies, but does he, in the Mission Impossible movies, mostly gunplay and spycraft. He's not doing.
3: I mean, he's pretty.
2: Is he
3: jumping
2: doing
3: around?
2: Is he doing hand to hand combat in those movies? He's usually running. You've never seen a Mission Impossible, Lewis?
4: Correct. I didn't want to say it out loud because then people get mad.
2: I don't understand what you guys are doing. Like when these movies come out, you just go, it's not that big a deal. Like everybody's going to see, and there's six of them.
4: I haven't seen The Odyssey. Have you seen The Odyssey?
2: Okay, that just came out, dude.
4: Ah, bueno.
2: What?
4: Spanish.
3: I can't believe you guys missed that in the theaters.
2: Yeah.
3: It's kind of a theater movie.
2: It just didn't happen for me. And you're right. And it was my bad. I don't know why it didn't happen because I don't go to the movies because my wife hates films.
5: And that movie was so long, right?
2: And that's part of it.
3: Yeah.
4: Yeah, I don't have enough money for the tickets.
2: Did you see Wicked? I saw Wicked.
3: Well.
2: Okay, there you go.
3: I don't know if that's comparable.
2: 617. All right. We did a lot. We covered a lot here in the first few minutes of this show.
4: We didn't get to the roller coaster one, which was Mike and I's.
2: Some roller coaster ones coming up next in the news with Wendy. The death by roller coaster next.
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0: here doing before we jump into the news with Wendy, our little farm share this week. And you know what? We welcome back the many, many listeners that decided that they'd take Columbus Day off or Indigenous Peoples Day off. I got in trouble yesterday for saying Columbus Day, even though I'm an Italian American. And I noticed it yesterday because I had to pick Gina up at the airport, and there's nobody on the road. Like, it took me no time to get to FLL at all. And normally, I rue driving in the middle of the day to any airport.
1: Rue it.
0: Yeah. Do you rue stuff?
1: I rue it.
0: I rue the... listen, I'm trying to expand.
2: I mean, schools are out. That's a big factor, right, Wendy?
0: I don't know. All I know is, even leaving work yesterday morning, the roads were very quiet and so.
2: I was like, it's 5 o'clock.
0: Seemed weird, right?
2: 5 o'clock. Yeah, yeah.
3: Dade County Public Schools were in session. I know that because when I went to pick up my daughter, I drove through the school zone by my house.
0: Was your kids in school?
3: Yeah.
0: Oh, what about?
3: No, not the private school. The
0: private schools were closed.
3: Private school.
0: What about you, Wend?
4: It was closed for a school teacher work day, though it wasn't right. Because of the holidays.
0: Well, I'm telling you, there was nobody on the roads yesterday. So I also know that, like, yesterday morning around this time, we were trying to get phone calls, and nobody was calling for a bit we were trying to. And turns out nobody was listening.
2: Are people, banks closed?
0: Banks, all, it was a, it's one of those holidays. Yeah,
2: yeah, I think Biden made it a federal holiday.
0: We need to get out of here. How come we don't get out of here? How can I was, any holiday that the schools are, I need to not be here.
3: Whether you call it Columbus Day or Indigenous
0: whatever
3: People's Day,
0: it.
3: I'll call it whatever you want me to call it. If I take the day.
0: God. Anyway, farm share. We're almost at $50,000 for our grand total. What we're doing is we're raising money to feed hungry people. We're going to pull one name out at the end of the, I know you've heard this, but you're going to hear it again because it's important. At the end of the contest, farm share is going to get a check and one listener is going to get a check. And it's going to be a lot of money. I mean, last year, this guy Cleveland won $100,000. FarmShare got $100,000. I think we blow right past that. And can you imagine getting a check for $100,000 for buying a $5 raffle ticket or whatever? Nobody won that Powerball, I think, Wendy, right?
4: No, it rolled over. Yeah.
0: So, I mean, it's a lot easier to win ours. Because the good news is it's a guarantee win. And it's not going to be someone from New Jersey or Atlanta. It's people living in South Florida, because you can't buy tickets unless you're here. And then we sweeten the pot each week with a cool little extra prize. First week was a cruise. Last week was a stay in the Keys. Now we got 10 tickets to a 10-pack of tickets to Universal Orlando's Halloween Horror Night. So at the end of the week, you're the hero going, you know what? Anybody want to go to Halloween Horror Night? So I got 10 tickets. Road trip.
2: Like that.
0: Yeah. So if you go to big1059.com and you buy a raffle ticket for our 50-50 draw, and you can buy one ticket, you buy 20. I don't know. Mike always says the more you spend.
2: Yeah, the more you spend, the better value you get.
0: The more chances you get.
4: Yeah.
0: So you go to our website or 50-50 raffle. Is it 50-50farmshareraffle.com?
2: That is correct.
0: So it's easy to go to big1059.com.
2: Yeah. Anyway, just click the link.
0: I'd love to see you guys load up, and then we'll pull a name out. You'll be very happy if you're the winner of those tickets.
2: Can you put on a costume at Universal?
0: Yeah.
2: Because I would think there'd be some jackass that like tries to pretend he's one of the actors.
4: Characters.
3: Oh, I don't know if you can full makeup like that.
0: Speaking of costumes. So I picked Gina up at the airport. You know, yesterday our big reveal was that our idea for our Halloween costume as a show, we have a Halloween costume contest at the radio station. When is it?
3: October.
0: October 23rd. Friday, October 23rd. 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So I thought it'd be cool as hell if we did the whole Mitch McConnell in a wheelchair where Mike and Lewis play Secret Service agents and Wendy's the hot nurse pushing me. That's pop culture and it's funny.
3: And if you nail that gummy smile.
0: But then I tell Gina that, thinking she's going to be so excited. She goes, I get this. Huh. When I told her what it was,
4: yeah.
0: she goes, huh. And I go, what? Don't you love it? I don't love it. I kind of hate it. And she goes, no one's going to know what it is. And that was what
4: Mike was scared.
2: That was my concern.
0: Yeah.
4: Yeah.
0: And of course, when I tell Mike that, he's like, told you. I told you.
2: Was after yesterday, I'm like, whatever, we'll see what happens.
0: And then she's
2: we don't win. It's not a big deal.
0: Then she goes, Why don't you go, guys, go as like Seinfeld? When you can be
2: enough of the damn Seinfeld suggestion.
0: Don't look like Seinfeld. Because we don't look like that. And now this is what I want to do. Nothing. I don't even want to go to the party now. How's that? I want to take my football and go home.
4: God. Yeah.
2: I mean, yes, last year was the first time we ever, was it the first time we ever dressed up?
0: I think it was the first one they ever had. They never had a Halloween.
2: No, home. Remember like your old producer?
4: Oh, they've had them for years.
2: Mankind,
4: yeah.
2: And maybe you just didn't go to them.
0: Maybe I just left.
4: Yeah, you must have left.
0: Well, I don't know what to do. So, because now we're going to go around. There's four of us, and four of us trying to come up with one thing that we all, it's like yesterday, we all agreed. And now she puts that crap in my head that it's not good.
2: You know, I was thinking too, is it maybe because she doesn't like thinking of you as Mitch McConnell, like as an old, elderly, decrepit.
4: I was thinking, is it because it's mean or something?
0: No, not at all. She didn't think it was funny. She didn't think people would get it. She's like, I get it, but I don't know if anybody else will.
3: I think the funny would be in the full commitment by me and Mike dressing as Secret Service, Wendy being a nurse, you being him. I think the full-on commitment to the bit is funny.
0: Sometimes you have to just go with your gut. And go with your first instinct. And my instinct was, this is good. And no one else is going to be that clever. Everybody else is going to buy the store-bought costume.
3: Yeah.
4: That I agree with.
0: And we're going to do this cool, unique pop culture. It's the Mitch McConnell in a wheelchair when everybody thought he was dead. And then they wheeled him out and he was still dead, basically.
4: Right.
0: He looked
4: dead. It's Weekend at Bernie's Mitch McConnell.
0: I love it. All right.
4: That's really what it is.
0: Wendy seems like she's down with it because she's a news personality.
2: I mean, maybe if we put on like a VIP pass that says Mitch McConnell on it, like some kind of like credential that you'd see.
4: Yeah, we need to make sure people know.
2: Just in case, just so they could see it.
0: All right, use AI to make one.
2: Yeah, it wouldn't be hard to do.
0: All right. But I got one. We get, what do they call those things? When you talk into it?
3: A megaphone?
0: A megaphone. We get one of those, a megaphone.
2: Can you just shout high on Mitch McConnell?
0: You walk in like, all right, everybody back up. Yeah. A bullhorn. Everybody back up. Senator Mitch McConnell's coming through. And then the door open. And like, you guys will get the black suits on. And then they wheel me in. And then it's
3: that's showmanship.
0: And the big reveal. And yeah, we do a whole, we take over the room. And then they're clapping. And then they just go, everybody else leaves. And we get the check.
3: You know what we need too? We need like the... Not only the blowhorn, but we need a speaker playing like that presidential march.
0: He's not, you don't play Hail with the Chief.
3: No, but it adds. It's political, you know, let him know, hey, a political dignitary.
0: Okay, I like your thought. Right. No bad
4: Wheel
0: idea.
4: You into I'm proud to be an American.
0: That's it. There's no bad ideas.
3: Fireworks, like it's a rally. Just
0: there's no bad ideas in a brainstorming session except that one.
2: Okay, should we rent a black Suburban too to wheel you out of?
0: That's
4: no one's going to be outside.
2: Just for the video.
0: Well, the
3: everyone look outside.
2: Is that Mitch McConnell?
0: Anyway, what do you guys think? 833-305-PAUL or leave us a message on the iHeartRadio app to talk back. Mike, the news with Wendy is brought to you by Life Imaging, where we scan for life, dial #250 and say free heart scan. All right.
4: Well, this morning, some tragedy to talk about out of Georgia. A man is dead and at least four more injured. It's Six Flags over Georgia after the man literally fell off the Goliath roller coaster. Here's what one witness had to say.
1: And so he fell onto you all?
5: He didn't fall directly onto us. He fell onto a girl two rows in front of us. He fell and hit the cart three different times. They got it right where the pictures for the Goliath is taken. He was in our pictures.
4: Yeah. Woman literally saw him in her souvenir ride picture that you get at the end falling out.
3: Dude.
4: Witnesses told reporters that he, you know, hit the car multiple times as he fell down.
0: Did he not have a seatbelt on?
3: The most embarrassing thing is, it's very sad, the story.
0: Wasn't he with his kid?
2: Yeah, with his son.
0: That kid's ruined.
3: What's sad is...
4: Oh, yeah.
3: Maybe I shouldn't point it out. It seems like...
0: But the other people getting the...
3: No, the fact that his whole bare bottom is exposed in these pictures...
0: Why is that?
3: As he's passing away.
0: I thought I was looking at that, and I didn't know what I was seeing. That's his ass?
3: Yeah. Like, that's the worst way to go.
0: I don't understand...
4: Crazy that it was caught on that camera.
0: What did he do to fall out of the roller
4: coaster? We don't know.
0: So he must not have
4: had it. It was up 200 feet. The ride reaches maximum speeds of 70 miles per hour. They have no idea.
0: They tell you to put your seatbelt on, right?
3: And then they have the lady coming up or the guy, the high schooler, just checking like, hey, let me, okay.
2: You ever been on one of those rides and like the lap bar's not clicking and you're freaking out and then the guy comes over with his foot and gets it? But there's a 10 seconds where you're...
0: Lewis and I know.
3: 100% I know what that's like, bro. Like
0: fat guy roller coaster.
2: Oh, I think my roller coaster days are over.
0: Did you ever get shut down like on a Disney ride?
3: Never a Disney ride, a Universal ride. That's why I was really excited to go to Universal for Horror Nights because it was like a weird thing, but like I wasn't excited for anything other than being able to fit on the rides for the first time.
0: Yeah.
3: It was a cool milestone. Wow.
0: Well, mine was like, as long as I didn't have to put that stupid seatbelt extender on an airplane. There's nothing worse than asking for that, man.
3: It's nice to not need that. It's nice to put on a regular size seatbelt and tighten it.
0: Dude. Yeah, but I was like, why can't I get one of those? Shh. Yeah.
3: It's funny the milestones that we realize.
0: So much easier being thin.
3: Like, for me, the biggest milestone was, like, for you, it was the airplane seatbelt. For me, it was fitting on a roller coaster. It's funny, man. Yeah. It's weird.
0: It sucks, though. Yeah. Life is much easier for the thin. And I say this to all the fat people out there listening, whatever it takes, man, do whatever it takes. Life is so much easier.
2: What about going to a ball game?
3: Yeah, man.
2: Because those seats are not big.
0: Yeah, typically. I never liked that. Never
3: went to a Marlins game, obviously a couple months ago.
0: Get a crowbar to get you in that seat.
3: It was, but not the last time I went to. It was great. Now.
0: Yeah, you and I both got our act together,
3: Dude, it's the way it's like stabbing you in the hips when you're flowing over it with your fat.
0: All right, what else, Wendy?
4: All right, Fort Lauderdale police stepping up enforcement in the Himmershey Entertainment District following what officials call a recent uptick in violence and underage drinking.
0: It's funny. I used to hang out there all the time when I was single. Yep. And I mean, that was the spot. And I've been reading about that over the years. I didn't really pay much attention to it. What happened? That area was so cool.
4: Remember in 2025, right around the New Year's Eve, it was like Christmas, New Year's Eve period. They had that incident where they had five people shot. Then like a week after that, they had a 17-year-old that was shot. And then they decided, remember, they were going to have, you have to be with a chaperone if you were under a certain age. And there was no open containers.
0: So what has happened? Is it adults
4: cracked down?
0: So adults aren't going there and it's just gang members are hanging out down? And is that, what is it?
3: You know what's probably going to change all that is the new comedy bar opening up there at Chemistry Nightclub.
0: Are you there now tonight?
3: I was there last week. It was nice.
0: Anybody show up?
3: Yeah, we had a good room. We had a good solid room.
0: Let me see pictures.
3: Yeah. I'll show you.
0: All right, I get excited for you. That's tomorrow. Great. Anytime there's more comedy.
3: ChatGPT makes him.
0: Oh my God.
3: No, it was nice and full. It was good. But it's
0: a weird room. It's a shame though. It's like, I tell your kids, don't go down there until they clean it up. But it is it was a great area. Are there any good bars down there anymore? Yeah. It's weird how
3: all I noticed was a pizza crust.
0: Back in the Zeta days,
4: there's that Dicey Riley's is the big one there
0: We owned that town, man. People I used to block the streets off for the Super Bowl and bring couches out. We used to roll it out, put the big screen TVs up, hit all the bars, tarp and bend. But now, people are getting shot down there. I am. Screw that. Give me Las Olas. Don't take over Las Olas. By the way, All right. Let's do it.
4: Well, speaking of parties, most fraternities at the University of Arizona are now resuming normal activities after school officials lifted the campus-wide suspension of all the frats. University leadership reinstated 16 chapters following mandatory meetings between chapter advisors and the dean of students about misconduct. And an autographed...
0: Doesn't every fraternity have misconduct 24/7?
4: Everyone.
3: Not Sigma Alpha Mu.
4: I think this was after Princeton.
0: That's because nobody wants to be in it.
3: Relax. We were the cool one.
0: I hated the time my son was in that frat because they were just drunk.
2: You get the mob mentality with a bunch of teenage boys
0: and complaints and then trouble. And it's just like get out of it, man.
4: A lot of trouble.
0: Yeah. I liked all the guys are all, they're all still tight and they're all buzzed. They go on ski trips every year. But when they were in that, and they were in the pandemic. So they weren't even, they were just locked in that house with booze.
4: Oh,
0: it was awful.
4: I can't even imagine.
3: God forbid.
0: As a parent, it was a nightmare.
3: As him?
0: Yeah. As him, he was having the time of his
3: life. The dream.
0: Yeah.
4: He being hazed or was he the, right? It's like, how old was he?
2: God, yeah, I didn't think about the haze.
0: I don't know. Yeah.
4: I would think that would be awful for freshmen in COVID because they have nothing else to do.
0: I went to school and I was not involved in the Greek system because I was like a little older and. Like I kind of mocked those guys.
3: There's a strict anti-hazing policy. at these Greek organizations.
2: What they make you
0: sure,
2: do.
0: Yeah. Right.
3: There's a strict anti-hazing policy.
0: Yeah, mm-hmm. I mean, they still do it.
3: Strict anti-hazing.
0: All right.
4: Yeah. And an autographed jersey worn by Michael Jordan during the 1998 NBA Finals season is changing hands at a record price. Hunt Auction says the red Chicago Bulls jersey worn by Jordan during Game 2 was purchased for $14 million by Miami real estate investor Ron Furman. That's the highest price ever paid for a piece of basketball memorabilia and the third Jordan-worn jersey from The Last Dance to get
0: so
4: more than 10.
0: So whoever the rich guy is that owns it, he doesn't care about money, and he just wants to have his friends over. Hey, you guys want to drink? Let me come out to the bar. Oh, yeah, that's the game jersey that Jordan
4: wore. This isn't his first piece. He also has the $500,000 Tom Brady's last touchdown pass football.
0: Damn, that guy's got some stuff.
4: Got it all.
0: I just looked at this show schedule and didn't realize that Zach Seeler of your Miami Dolphins is coming up this hour. What's going on? It's the earliest ever.
2: That was the time that worked for him.
0: All right, so works for
2: he's
0: me.
2: The boss.
0: Why don't we? He is the boss. Why don't we take a little short respite here and then come back with the sound clip of the day, and then we'll get Zach on. What do you got there, Lewis?
3: No. So have you ever heard of Uncanny Valley? When you look at something that's not human, but it looks very close to it, that it makes you feel weird. Apparently, it's not just for your sense of sight. It's also for your sense of hearing as well.
0: I have no idea what you're talking about.
3: The power of the mind is very strong. That's all I'm trying to say. Very strong.
0: And that's a sound clip?
3: And Donald Trump with insane self-awareness.
0: All right, it's 6:41. Back in a minute.
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1: What was that? 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Hey, how's our little farm show?

0: right. We're adjusting the show right now. This guy, Zach Sealer, man. Oh, he thinks he is.
1: Yeah, what'd he do?
0: Well, he's missing up my times. I like him in prime time. He's getting in early. This guy going, probably going into the, going into, where are, there he is. Zach, what are you going in early today?
2: How are you guys?
0: We're okay.
2: We got a bi-week schedule changed a little bit, so Tuesdays aren't off. So yeah, we're heading in right now.
0: I forgot about the whole bi-week thing. Well,
2: early this year,
0: Zach Sealer from your Miami Dolphins, brought to you by FAMU. Be informed, stay empowered. Follow FAMU Mary on social at MMERI Forum Radio. Zach, I'm killing myself for this team. You understand what I'm doing?
3: Mission. I do, Rob, the current commander of the
0: NFL. What was that? That was Wendy.
2: What's that?
0: All right. So listen, I go to Gainesville. Go to the Florida-South Carolina game, which we don't want to discuss. And then the next day, I rush home, get up in the morning, and double down and go to the Dolphin game. Two losses. I can't take it. I got to get a win.
2: It was tough. It's coming.
0: You know what? I think so.
2: Keep hope together.
0: I think so. I thought we had him. Friggin' Burrow's really good, isn't he?
2: He's a good quarterback. He knows a lot about ball. He's got a great release time. He's decisive. You know, they had a good strategy, and we got to play better. But end of the day, we got within one score, and the fight's there. We just got to finish.
4: Zach, man, I feel like this team has been an inch away.
0: I know.
4: Every single. We saw it with Chris Bell a couple weeks ago. Last week with the Willie Gay getting the fumble, but he's right there.
2: Oh, man.
4: Brother, we are like.
2: I know.
4: Does that,
0: you know, it's funny when I got
4: make you empowered, or does that like kind of piss you off more? Like, you guys are so close to Burrow, and every, but you have four sacks. You come back this week against Burrow. He's too quick with it. We get zero. But like, it's I don't know, man. How does that affect your brain? Like, does it make you hungrier? Does it?
2: You know, that's actually a great question. You can't let it just throw, 1 week can't let you throw you off. Like, okay, we did this last week. Okay, now we didn't do this. Now we're not good. Like, you got to ride the wave in some sense, but at the same time, it's like, it's got a bit, it pisses you off where it's like, we can't let the game come down to one play. So at the end of the day, I mean, the game's 60 minutes. There's how many snaps, how many plays, offense, defense, special teams. We got to win all those other snaps too and not let it come down to one snap. But I mean, obviously we know football, it's a tight game, and almost every game is won in the last 2 minutes. And it shows.
0: Zach, walking around the tailgate party and drinking, as one does, I realized, and there's a lot of Bengal fans walking around. And I thought for sure there's no way this team is going to survive. They're going to wilt. It was one of those sticky hot, like it felt like a September, August, September game. And I thought for sure that was going to happen. It didn't affect them, though, really. I mean, did you notice them getting tired and winded?
2: I mean, they did a great job. They were definitely prepared, best they could be. It was one of those hot Miami days, for sure. So,
0: is the locker room okay? Like, you're a 9-year veteran. You've seen it all. Can you tell what's the vibe in the Dolphin locker room?
2: You know, the guys have great vibes. All things considered, everyone's pissed off. They're hungry to get the win. They're hungry to keep playing and do better. But there's no pointing fingers. There's no snapping each other's necks or trying to like, hey, like you need to do this. Everyone's trying to look at themselves, self-reflect. And that's the big key on this bye week is, hey, you know what? Reset. Let's get this figured out. What do I need to do better? What's my part? And to help the team win.
0: Well, today is National No Bra Day. So I thought that's something to look forward to. You know, you get your head out of the game.
4: Can I bring up another thing to look forward to? And no, I already got my tickets. The rodeo's coming down in November. And Dave, are you going to be there? I know you're a big rodeo guy.
2: Bergeron?
4: Yeah. The Davey Pro Rodeo.
2: I'll have to make sure. I'm going to look it up. I didn't know it was coming down in November. Yeah, for sure. If we're here and have time, we'll be there.
5: Well, Zach, have you ever ridden a bull?
2: Dude, that's on my bucket list. I got it set up, too. But I'm
4: when you retire,
0: retire. We need you. We need your help.
2: There you go. Yes.
0: Would you ever go to Pamplona, Spain, and run with the bulls?
2: Maybe yes.
0: you're as nutty as.
5: Would
0: as
5: being
0: I
5: a bigger guy help you with riding a bull, or would it make it tougher
0: on the bull?
2: I think it's a larger target area, right?
0: God,
5: I guess it's harder for the bull.
2: Riding a bull, it's harder. But running from the bulls, I feel like it's a larger target.
0: Oh, yeah. I'm not doing that one. So, Zach, you got a week off. Get your head out of it, or are you guys practicing? Do you go fishing? Yep. Do you go kill something in the woods? What do you do?
2: So we actually today we going in like we talked about, and we got to practice individuals reps, get some team reps in, make some corrections from the following week, and like looks that we need to get extra reps in to be more confident out there. But then after that, we're going to take the bye week, and we're going to go up to our place in Missouri. We got a little farm out there. And hopefully get in the woods a little bit. It's bow season right now, so we'll see what happens. Make something shake out.
5: Oh, I've got a hunting question for you, Zach, because I was thinking, you obviously bow hunting, that's tough. But I was thinking, like, what's the toughest form of hunting? And I think it might be, like, spear, like boar hunting with a spear. Is that something you've done or would think about doing?
2: Are you running dogs?
5: With dogs, yes.
2: It's not, I mean, if you're running dogs, so this, I don't know if I should, my wife's first kill was with a spear, boar hunting in Okeechobee.
0: What? Like the rednecks that I grew up with.
2: Once the dogs, bam, you pick up you get the back legs, you sweep them, you can get them with a spear.
0: No, listen, you're a big dude, okay, and you're a football player, Zach. So when I was in high school, this guy I grew up with, they would go out in the woods and with their dog, with pit bulls, and hunt pigs.
2: Yeah.
0: And then when the dog had him, this dude, he was a linebacker, he used to come in and like tackle him and take him to the ground. Have you done that?
2: I've not tackled it. We've slipped the back legs, you pull them back, you flip them over, tie them up. We've done all that.
0: Damn.
2: I've not tried to tackle a pig, no. I'm gonna be honest there.
0: Yeah.
2: I was in
0: Italy one time, right, in the winery, and the guy goes, "You get out of there." I go, "What?" He goes, "The wild boars are here. You can't walk the." And they show me a picture. They had the tusks.
4: Oh, yes.
5: They will F you up.
0: Yeah, I think so.
2: They will. Oh, yeah.
0: You're a maniac, buddy.
4: I'll send you the link to the rodeo. I'm going to go Saturday.
0: You are?
4: Yeah, we'll all go together. We'll carpool.
0: Sounds good.
4: It's all good.
5: And Zach, I got a question for you, too. After watching, I was watching the Vikings play. I'm looking at Justin Jefferson just decked out with jewelry. And I know it's been going on for a while, but it seems like there's more jewelry being worn now than ever. A, do you wear it? And B, is a coach ever been like, "Guys, you know, do we need 5 pounds of chains on here?"
4: Slows you down a little bit, huh?
5: Maybe leave it in the locker.
2: Man, I think these guys are provocative. Some guys love to do that, and that helps them with their play. Like, that's confidence, style, swag, whatever you call it. No, that's not me. I really never been, even off the field, I'm not like that. So, but no, that's what guys want to rock, and that's how they do it. Do you like do whatever you need to do to win, as long as it's not going to inhibit your play. Like, you know, some people trying to wear, you know, they got different styles of bands and leggings and shoes and all that. Like, do you, as long as within the bounds of the regulations, you're not going to get flagged.
0: So as coach is, I was asking about the locker room. You got to feel for the, you know, for the coach, you know, he's doing everything he can to win this thing. And then you can see, sometimes you see exasperation, like, frustration. Well, what's his message to the team when after a tough loss like that? Like, we're almost there, guys. We got to stick to the game plan. Or do you see him like just pissed?
2: No, that's when you see those kind of faces or those things a lot with a lot of coaches, especially half, it's not even out of like the play didn't go right or whatever. It's out of like, it's his love for the players and like the calls and like, man, we're right there. We just got to finish it. It's like you want to see the guys do their best play to their best ability.
0: All right.
2: If that makes sense.
0: That's what we want to see.
2: We're fighting, putting up our dukes up with everybody. I mean, we're right there in these games with a team that they said we couldn't do whatever. So we're focused on ourselves, and we're going to keep building. It's going to come.
0: Oh, trust me, we're waiting for it. We need it. And that's another thing, you know, like we all know, hey, this is a rebuilding, blah, blah, blah, blah, blah. We still need that win. Everybody needs that win, and we hope it comes in 2 weeks. Zach Seeler, have a great day. Have a nice week off, and we'll talk to you in a week. All right, bro?
2: Awesome. We'll see you guys soon. Thank you.
0: Zach, round of applause?
4: Yeah.
0: You know, it's not easy to do that.
2: I like that. There you go.
0: Yeah, we like you, man. We're, you know, one of these days, you should pop in here and hang with us. We'd have a few laughs.
2: I'm gonna. We'll set it up.
0: You're a busy man. I get it. All right. Take care, buddy.
2: See you.
0: All right. Zach, brought to you by FAMU. Be informed. Stay empowered. Follow FAMU Mary on social at MMERI Forum Radio. It can't be easy to have to deal with, you know, I don't want to be like, ask sports writer type questions. Like, what do you think of the
4: That's why we bring up hunting and rodeo and you with the Pamplona.
0: Dude, how about my boy Eddie James? He used to tackle those friggin', when I grew up with him, tackle the hog out there in the woods. Like, boom. He was,
4: so dense, bro.
0: I don't know. Yeah, there's
5: like
0: that.
5: A full-grown boar weighs how much?
0: No, he played college ball at UCF.
4: Doesn't matter, man.
0: Still, he was tough.
4: Impressive.
0: He's the toughest guy I ever knew, yeah. All right, where are we now? I know it's 7 o'clock, and we need to piss off, as some would say. But do we break here? We are going to break?
4: Yeah.
0: And what are we coming back with?
6: 7 o'clock. Piss off.
0: All right. Wendy, what's coming up with the news that we need to hold on for?
7: We have two celebrities behaving badly. We're going to tell you about them both, what they did, and why they're in trouble.
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8: 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Miss the show? You'll spend the rest of the day trying to figure out what everyone's laughing about.
0: All right. Show's all crazy today, right? We're all over the road. We don't know what we're doing.
4: It's fun.
0: We didn't even do Are You Smarter Than a Show Member yet.
5: Not yet.
0: We didn't do the $1,000 minute. We didn't do Florida Man or Not, but we did talk to Zach Seeler from the Dolphins. Folks, the lovely Wendy Grossman is sitting in the newsroom at her house. She better hurry up and get the news in because she's got to take the kids.
4: Yeah.
0: Take the boys to school.
23: The news, one job, two jobs.
0: The
23: you
0: news
23: know.
0: Is brought to you by Lube Back Road Chevrolet, Pompano Beach. Everybody knows
4: Back Road.
0: Thank
4: I
0: you.
4: I thought you were going to cue us up.
0: I didn't do the long pause. Yeah, I like to throw it around. You know, I can mess
5: mix
0: it up.
5: It up just like
0: mix
5: the show. You know,
0: you never know what's coming.
5: We're loud and crazy.
0: Never know what's coming. All right.
23: Keep them on their toes. All right, SpaceX is celebrating a successful early morning rocket launch from Cape Canaveral. The Falcon 9, carrying a Dragon cargo spacecraft packed with supplies and scientific equipment for the International Space Station. The mission also includes a new set of solar arrays to help power the orbit laboratory. And this is not a crewed mission. No one is on board.
0: My boy Cleveland, the guy who won the farm share last year, sent me a video. And he's like, what's going on out there? Are we being attacked? Because I didn't know there was a launch today. And you just see that thing just ripping through the sky. It's pretty badass, man.
4: That was one of my favorite things of living in Port St. Lucie is you saw every launch. And it was good. And that's when you realize there's like a launch almost every other day.
0: That I didn't know. I remember watching a space shuttle launch years ago while surfing New Smyrna and being in the water and seeing it. And it was really neat. I mean, it was right there. And then one other time... folks, if you take a look at the left side of your aircraft, you'll see we're flying over New Smyrna Beach, and there's a space launch. And we're all looking out the side of the plane, and then everybody leaned to the left, and then he's like, so many people need to move back.
5: Look to the other side.
0: Freaking plane's going to flip.
4: Paul, even us out.
0: I was not fat. Yeah. Well, I was fat. Anyway, what else?
23: All right. Plane Crazy Celebrity Edition this morning.
24: It's Plane Crazy.
0: Yes.
23: Yeah. This one's nuts. Actress Selma Blair's free on bond, but faces up to 7 years behind bars after a bizarre series of attacks. It all started on a Delta flight from L.A. to JFK Sunday. The Legally Blonde star is accused of punching a flight attendant, biting another after reportedly trying to open the plane door mid-flight. Here's what it sounded like when the pilot called it in.
1: I know you're busy, but just had a couple of questions for you for paperwork purposes. The passenger, the abusive passenger, did that result in the two flight attendants that are requesting paramedics?
2: Sounds like there were two, one flight attendant and one passenger that sustained some minor injuries, a bloody nose as well as some bite marks as well. So I don't think we need an ambulance or anything like that, but we just get some medical personnel at the gate to look at their injuries.
1: Okay, Delta 938 Heavy, we do have paramedics approaching the gate right now, and law enforcement already at the gate.
2: And then one additional add-on, it sounds like the disruptive passenger also bashed her head on the bulkhead or something like that.
0: God.
2: So we'll obviously have to get her potentially checked out as well as involved with law enforcement.
0: Is Selma Blair a black belt or something? Like, is she like Jason Bourne? That's she took crazy. Out two flight attendants and a cop? And she's got MS?
23: Yes.
0: Wow.
4: There's got to be a point where, like, the people that don't recognize that think it's an attack on the plane, even they're, like, a little scared to be like, all right, she's clearly a trained assassin. I don't
0: call her. Oh, yeah, you're right. You know, it's funny, like, we're all like, can't believe this crap goes down, but I actually feel for the people that... they're just doing their job. You try to bring somebody some friggin' peanuts and a bad cup of coffee. You're getting kicked in the head. But, you know, because...
4: Biscoff!
0: Has it just been the last 5-10 years that insanity on airplanes has been, I don't remember
4: that. Or is it that it's documented more?
0: Because of their cell phones?
4: Yeah.
0: Maybe that's it? You know, you would have thought with Spirit going out of business that this would go away.
4: Yeah, think of the best.
0: People still need to travel. But anyway,
23: Frontier has taken that role, I think. There's a lot of fights on Frontier.
0: Do you think Selma Blair goes to prison for this, or because of mental health?
23: I think because she has multiple sclerosis. I wonder if I was thinking the defense said it was already a medical episode. I think it's going to be something medical.
0: But
23: maybe MS, she's got a fear of flying.
0: But MS doesn't have anything to do with, you know, kicking people in the head.
23: Well, no, but she's on a lot of medication. Maybe she got drunk before the flight. Maybe she has a fear of flying.
0: They may not let her get on a plane again. That could be.
5: Yeah, punching the flight attendant says bad, but trying to open the plane door,
0: That's where I draw the line. Don't be killing me. You kill everybody else.
5: Right. Like, why would you? What do you think is going to happen?
0: I got to get out of here.
4: Dude.
0: It's kind of like me in the studio.
4: What? Yeah. Like, what if she like came?
0: Okay,
4: I'm trying to. Sorry.
0: Well, Wahlberg trying to jump out of a plane. She's nuts.
5: That'd be a funny bit for your Instagram. You try to go to the airport with a parachute on and see what happens.
0: That's a good one.
5: What would they do?
4: Arrest me, Mike. They would arrest me.
0: We can't have
4: is
0: that.
4: Is it illegal?
23: You're not going to get anywhere.
5: You're just wearing it like a book bag.
0: I'm going to check it through checked luggage.
5: You're just like, in case there's an emergency on the plane.
0: It's my carry-on. What? It's just a parachute.
4: I'm a nervous flyer.
5: This helps me with my, stay calm.
0: I don't like it.
23: I don't know about that.
0: It's not a good bit. All right, never mind.
23: All right, well, from Selma Blair to Sean Diddy Combs, he's making headlines from behind bars yet again. Diddy was reportedly ambulanced to the hospital after suffering a head injury. TMZ says the 56-year-old was taken for medical treatment for a non-life-threatening injury. He was reportedly returned to prison later that day and then placed in solitary confinement. Why he was injured remains a mystery. He's serving a 50-month federal sentence at Fort Dix for 2 counts of engaging in prostitution. And
0: did somebody punch him in the head? What happened?
23: We don't know. He had a minor non-life-threatening head injury that he was treated for. And he was in solitary, so maybe he did it to himself. I don't know.
0: I don't either. Wow.
23: Mm-hmm.
0: Okay.
23: And we were talking about the TSA workers. They were upset that they had to stand up during their shift. Well, now the TSA workers want to fight for their right to sit down. The union, representing more than 40,000 airport security workers, is campaigning to bring back chairs at security checkpoints. TSA ordered chairs removed from the podiums last month because they said that it was helping with long lines and making passengers feel safer because they were more alert and things like that. Well, the president of the union is not liking that at all. He says it is not fair. They have to stand for 8 straight hours.
0: Ridiculous.
23: And they were the ones who worked with no pay for the government shutdowns. So they're saying they deserve better treatment.
0: I was recently going to an ATM at a bank. I wasn't going in the bank, but they had a guard standing outside the bank, outside the main door.
5: And you bought him a rocking chair.
0: And but he was standing and, oh, by the way, dressed in that all black polyester outfit. It's 9 billion degrees here.
23: Yeah.
0: And he was wearing one of those, you know, the Home Depot thing, the back support things that those guys.
4: Yeah.
0: He was wearing one of those. And I'm like, don't you need a chair? He goes, no, I don't need a chair. And I'm like, yeah, you do. Like, just stand there for your whole shift.
5: If you're working construction or most contracting, you're not only you're standing, but you're moving around nonstop.
0: Moving's better than standing.
4: You find time to sit.
0: You know,
5: if you're working on the roads, yes.
0: You and I mean, we've been doing this. This is what I've been doing my whole life. I can't imagine standing. I know there was one year I was like, I'm going to stand and do the show.
5: That lasted. Pat McAfee does it.
0: It lasted two shows. I don't care about him. And by the way, my wife goes, last night we were watching Monday Night Football, ESPN countdown to kickoff. She goes, who is that jerk? She goes, I just don't like him. I no one does. If you read online, it's so, either they hate him or they, like, oh, the boomers don't like him. But who? There's something about him that he rubs a lot of people the wrong way, McAfee.
4: I don't put the show on, but I... And by the way,
0: a Monday Night Football guy? I just thought he was a college football dude. I don't watch that much Monday Night Football, I guess.
4: I think they fired someone and had to throw him in. But they fired someone.
0: I just think
4: that
0: Nick Saban hates him.
5: I
0: just feel like if you watch Game Day.
4: I thought that too. And then I watched the Alabama game last Saturday night. They were sitting together. Uh-oh. It was Pat,
0: really?
4: Saban, and Miss Terry.
0: Miss Terry. I hate that. When Nick introduced me to his wife and he called her Miss Terry, I wanted to punch him in the mouth. He turned out to be a jerk. Well, what a football coach.
4: Brother, I want to watch this documentary.
0: I do too. Him. Yeah, yeah. He knows what he's doing. Or he knew what he was doing.
5: Does it take him out or is it kind of celebrating Nick Saban?
0: I guarantee. He's works for ESPN. You think they're going to trash him?
5: I didn't know it was an ESPN property.
4: Tua's in it too, and Tua's wearing Dolphins gear. So they clearly filmed it a while back.
0: Oh, I'm sure they did. Yeah, yeah. I know, like, a look. His run as a Dolphin coach was not pretty. But there's no denying his Alabama run being the greatest in the history of college football. And how about them? They had the two GOATs. They had Bear Bryant. And
4: him.
0: And then him. Man.
4: Really tied.
0: And then they lost this weekend to Texas.
4: So good.
0: Or to whoever it was. Oklahoma.
4: Yeah. So good.
0: Yeah, we don't mind when they lose, right? Well, Wendy didn't. She ran off to take the kids to school, but apparently we got a murder or an execution in the state of Florida today.
4: Oh, nice. Hopefully
0: James Chickenhead Robinson.
5: What did he do?
0: Murdered his cellmate in 2008.
4: You think this one works?
0: How about you're in prison and then you kill your fellow inmate and then they murder you. Then you get killed. Like,
5: I feel like, I thought there's a lot of violence inside of prison.
0: I know. Do they all go to death row after that? I thought they just put you in a hole.
4: When you kill a cellmate? That's not just going to the shoe.
5: Oh, this guy looks like bad news.
0: What, Chickenhead?
4: Chickenhead.
0: Oh, God. Can you imagine if that was your cellmate?
5: He looks like a neo-Nazi.
0: I would be scared in prison. I swear. I don't know how anybody goes to prison and lives.
4: You know how every time I stumble to get a word out, I go,
0: Yeah.
4: Around him, I go, you know.
0: Oh, you don't do any Hispanic.
4: I would never.
0: He's neo-Nazi. I have to agree. No, I shudder at the thought of doing something wrong and then they send me to prison because I know what's happening.
5: Or being falsely accused.
0: That would be,
5: And going to prison. It happens.
0: Oh, God.
4: Was it Shawshank, right, that the guy's crying and they kill him? The guy's crying, like, I didn't do it. Right? Isn't it Shawshank?
5: They
4: don't kill him that night, but they're all laughing at him, making fun of him. Fish.
0: Yep. Nobody wants the death row walk. You got to walk by all the other guys when they're taking you to get the, take care, man, good luck, bye-bye. And then you're walking to the priest shows up. Oh, man.
5: Imagine firing squad. It's bad enough to get a lethal injection.
0: Well, didn't they show? Aren't they showing it? Or they did show it, right?
5: Well, it's happening December 3rd.
0: Oh, it's December, yeah.
4: Oh, set your clocks.
0: Must see TV.
5: Yeah, I'm surprised a network hasn't purchased the rights.
0: Hey, I got an idea. Let's jump here. And okay. let's come back and do two things. Let's do the sound clip of the day. And then let's play Are You Smarter Than a Show Member? All in one exciting segment. And the 7 o'clockers are like, I'm not really sure what Are You Smarter Than a Show Member is. Well, it's different than the Castronovo $1,000 Minute in that I ask three questions of you, the listener. If you beat, and then I ask a show member the same three questions. If you get more right, you win the prize. And the prize today is tickets to see Russell Peters at the Hard Rock Live, a very internationally famous comedian, on December 6th. So, if you think you're smarter than a show member, I would start calling right.

0: I want to hear right now is
1: The Clippy.
2: Everyone in this room is now dumber for having listened to it.
3: Oh, yeah. And ladies and gentlemen, it's 7:27 in the morning, and it's time to play Are You Smarter Than a Show?

0: Hello, everybody.
1: You're Paul is not stroke. Eating this
0: I'm having a good
1: for
0: time.
1: Those, just tuning in. You cannot eat.
0: I don't have any calories in me.
1: Your blood sugar is low. He's getting loopy.
0: I'm a little lightheaded. Yeah, I love nothing better than that, getting blood work.
2: So
0: it feels so good. Yeah,
2: it's alive.
0: And then you sit there and sweat it out until they get the results back.
2: Yeah.
0: All right, Joe, let's go to my old hometown of Lake Worth, Florida, where Joe the Plumber is standing by. When you were at, remember that when that Joe the Plumber guy was famous?
1: Was it Joe Sixpack?
3: Oh, yeah.
0: No, Joe the Plumber. It was
1: Joe the Plumber, too?
0: They used him as a political guy. I don't remember what it was about, but you're a plumber, and your name is Joe. Was everyone?

0: like, hey, you're Joe the plumber?
1: I can't walk into a house without hearing it.
0: Oh, that sucks. Almost. I'm so sorry for bringing that up, but I had to, you know.
1: Yeah, everybody does.
0: How is Lake Worth these days? You ever go to downtown Lake Worth and walk up to the Ave there and have a drink?
1: Occasionally. There's too many people. I like it out in the Everglades or the wilderness myself.
0: You're like a Zach Sealer type. Miami Dolphin defensive tackle who told us earlier today on his off week he's going out in the woods and he's going to murder something. All right, Joe.
1: Yeah, mine will be fish.
0: Joe, if you are, really? You're a fisherman?
1: Oh, yeah. Mostly bass, but yeah.
0: My God. I used to do the bass fishing. Lewis is a bass guy because he doesn't have a boat.
2: Because I don't have a boat. I can't go out to the water.
0: Do you ever just pull over on the side of the road and fish the canals?
2: Yeah.
0: Yeah. On a rainy day, we do that occasionally. And all those drainage canals they all have bass in them.
3: Man, there's people that just hop from one of the nets.
1: Oh, yeah. Peacock, snakehead.
0: Snakeheads. You don't eat that stuff, though, because they got the mercury.
1: No, I only eat fish out of the ocean and preferably hogfish.
0: Yeah. Well, excuse me.
2: Is that a fine fish?
0: The best. Yeah. Oh, God. All right, here we go. Let's play Are You Smarter Than a Show Member? You have an opportunity to compete against either myself, not me, I'm the host. I'm sorry, Wendy, Lewis, or Mike Anderson. You make the call.
1: I'm going to go with Wendy.
0: All right, Wendy.
2: Wendy just sat down.
4: Wendy, okay, perfect.
0: Wendy just got, so apparently Wendy's the smartest one here, but not that good at trivia. So far,
4: that's a nice way of putting it.
0: All right, I'm not saying you're a dummy.
2: You are the college educated with an actual major, unlike Mike and I.
0: And I have
4: I get
0: one.
4: Stressed out when I hear the questions, but
0: I have a major. We graduated from the same university.
2: Yeah, but okay, sure. You're right.
0: What do you mean?
2: Yeah, man, you did it.
0: Do you think I didn't?
2: I swear you have an honorary degree.
0: There's no chance. I'm in the Hall of Friggin' Fame.
2: Yeah, that's the honorary degree.
0: My degree is what?
3: GPA.
0: Oh, I'm not going to discuss that. you know
2: C's
0: what?
2: C's get degrees, brother.
0: All right. The truth is, I graduated with a 4.0. I got a 2.0 in the fall and a 2.0 in the spring.
4: Hey!
0: All right, here we go.
4: Woo!
0: Wendy, you have to leave the room, and I'm going to ask these questions of our boy Joe. And if you get more than Wendy, you win. Question number one, you get 10 seconds per question, which I think is a lot.
2: It's a lot.
0: Yeah, I would whittle it down to 5.
3: All right, it's
0: too late. Not now. We get 10 seconds. Question number one. What Tom Hanks movie won the Academy Award for Best Picture in 1994?
1: Forrest Gump.
0: Yes.
2: It is.
0: Number two. Where is the ancient city of Machu Picchu located?
1: Mexico.
0: No.
2: Chile.
0: No.
2: Peru.
0: Say it like a Hispanic news anchor.
2: Peru,
0: yes. And the final question. What is the largest species of deer? Go.
1: Red deer.
0: No.
2: My wife.
0: But the answer is moose. Yeah, my look was like, well, I didn't realize a moose was a deer. But it is the largest. Red deers falls in at like number 3. But that was a good guess. Okay, you only got one. You got one correct, sir. And you're vying for tickets to see comedian Russell Peters at the Hard Rock Live. Do we think? Let's invite Wendy back into the fold. Let's see how she does. Wendy, put your little things back on. There you are. Okay. Can you hear us clearly?
4: Now I can, yes.
0: We're going to ask you the same questions we asked Joe the Plumber. Number one, what Tom Hanks movie won the Academy Award for Best Picture in 1994?
4: Forrest Gump.
0: Yes. Number two. Ooh.
2: You good?
0: Excuse me. I don't know what it was.
3: There's no food in me.
0: Number two. Where is the ancient city of Machu Picchu located?
4: Peru?
0: Peru, yes. She beat the
4: guy. Peru.
0: So he is not smarter than a show member, what we learned. Oh, Joe. Our last
4: still man.
0: Let's ask the final question. What is the largest species of deer?
4: buck, doe head. I don't know.
0: A doe, buckhead? A doe head. Know. What is a doe head?
4: I don't know. A deer? I don't know. I don't know.
0: How about moose? What about a moose?
3: I never knew a moose was a deer.
0: I didn't know
4: a moose was the deer
0: I
4: either.
0: I know, it is. All right, so anyway.
4: No idea.
0: You beat Joe. You got two right. He only got one right. Joe, we love you to death. Please try
4: again.
0: Sorry, Joe. That sucks.
1: Thank you. Have a good one, guys.
0: Another satisfied customer here on the ball. Cast it up. Carrie. Carrie's calling from somewhere in Broward County, and Carrie gets the tickets to see Russell Peters for doing absolutely nothing.
5: Deerfield Beach.
0: All right, representing 954.
2: Yeah.
0: How about those Bucks?
5: Bad day to be a Joe.
0: Yes, good day to be a Carrie. Hold on, Carrie. We got to get your number. I said we were going to do the Clippies there. Why don't we take a breather?
2: Hold it.
0: And do the sound clip of the day next. This is audio you need to hear. What is it?
2: It's a proof that the power of the mind is a lot stronger than we think. And
0: sounds hilarious.
2: It is. And Donald Trump just giving us the political sound clip of the year.
0: It's fantastic.
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6: All right, Luis Diaz presents the sound clip of the day. 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
6: Wow.
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7: And it's just the power of the mind. We had Frank Caliendo in, who's amazing with impressions, but apparently our brains are strong enough and aware enough to realize when someone's doing a fake voice versus their real voice. I'll let you have a listen.
8: Did you know that your brain can actually tell the difference between someone's real voice and their fake voice, even if they're saying the exact same words? Do you think this is my real voice or my fake voice? I'm getting ready to host two international trips. One's going to be like a luxury all-inclusive resort, and the other one's going to be like more affordable, like adventure nature-based, and I'm inviting people to come. And what about this one?
9: I'm getting ready to host two international trips. One is going to be like a luxury all-inclusive resort.
6: You're such a jerk.
7: You can stop it there.
6: Oh, God.
10: Oh, that's my kind of humor.
6: That's
10: right there.
6: My kind of humor. That's not terrible. It's stupid and dumb. You have me. All right, I see where you're going. All right.
7: All right, this next one. President Donald Trump has made a lot of rounds with the rally, the election in November. But he's saying some stuff, man. He's saying some funny stuff. This first clip I saw over the weekend, so accurate with the self-awareness. I've never heard a political person this aware of what it's like to be at a rally.
11: I mean, it's amazing. When you stand up here, it's just like the love. I could say the stupidest things and you'd clap. Oh, I love you so. I'm sure. But we don't say the stupidest things.
6: Well, then we fast forward to this clip.
7: And this is the next day.
11: And I don't do this with men very often. I started examining his body because I didn't know he was a great athlete. And I looked, and I watched up and down. I looked at his ass, and I looked at the whole...
6: What?
11: And then I looked at his hands. Look at his hands. He's got these, like, claws. And I got it. You are a great athlete. I didn't know that, because he doesn't talk about that. Congratulations. Now they finally know. That was very good.
6: Whose ass is he talking about?
7: John Husted, who's a senator candidate.
6: Can you imagine Ronald Reagan... Well, Nancy, I saw him. He's got a great ass. That guy, that is just hilarious. Wow. Yeah.
10: I got to look up John Husted.
6: I have to see what his ass looks like. Yeah. Wendy's like, oh, yeah.
12: I've already seen it.
6: Oh, yeah. Wendy, you didn't report on the national no bra thing. What are we supposed to do?
12: I don't need to report it. I'm living it. No.
6: What are men supposed to do? How are we supposed to react? Like, what do we do today? Like, you're at the gym. They're all flopping around out there. We're just supposed to stay home because we get in trouble, right?
12: It's national. Don't stare too long in somebody's direction day for you guys.
6: Shane Gillis got in some trouble for what
12: look around.
6: What he said on, he's like, can't go to the gym, man. It's on SNL. He's like, women are all dressed like whores. And
7: how'd that go for him?
6: He got
12: ripped on.
6: A lot of hate. Yeah, yeah, yeah.
12: A lot. I was surprised at the backlash.
6: He didn't say that the women were whores. He just said they dress like it.
12: People went crazy. I was really surprised by the viral backlash on that.
6: I know.
7: Do you hear, Paul?
6: What?
7: I don't know if you've ever had this. You're not. I didn't call you a B. You're acting like a B. And that's what Paul's doing. I didn't call them a whore. I said they're dressed like.
6: That's what he said, not me. Don't lump me into that one.
7: Sorry, you're right.
6: I don't need to get shot down.
12: I think in South Florida, we're used to seeing women wearing skimpier clothing. I don't go to the gym and see anything that I don't see when I'm walking out or going to a bar at night.
6: I will say this. The same outfit that women they wear on airplanes, they're wearing to the gym. And that's, yes. Okay, gym, fine. Getting on a plane in yoga pants that that I know, I could be a professional gynecologist and tell you exactly. I can see your folds. I mean, I see everything.
12: I think they call that the camel toe.
6: Yeah, they're everywhere. The knuckle, moose knuckle, whatever.
12: Ew. Yeah.
6: All right.
12: That should have been my answer today.
4: But I mean, you think back to the 80s when aerobics blew up, the stuff.
12: Yeah.
4: Women, it really wasn't that much different than now.
6: It seems
4: frankly.
6: A little bit different. I mean, there and I.
7: Well, there's just a lot more access to plastic surgery.
6: I like
7: surgery
6: the women
7: now.
6: That wear that, they tie this sweater around their waist so I don't have to see it. It's better for me.
12: Yeah, I just think we're desensitized to it here. Really.
4: Again, yeah. I go back to the, I was pulling up the scene of Jamie Lee Curtis and John Travolta in that movie where they're doing aerobics, and it's as revealing as it is now.
7: John Travolta's shorts in that scene are.
4: Yeah, John's showing a lot of skin, too.
6: All right, so let's shift gears here. We're not going to get anywhere with the, are women dressing like whores at the gym conversation. That's probably not a good one to. Yeah, Shane Gillis is probably going to have to fight that one off.
4: You know what? It'll probably end up benefiting him.
6: Everything does. He walks right. Yeah, he's like, yeah, well, you know.
4: I mean, look at Jamie Lee Curtis in this freaking scene. And that was, what, 85?
6: Oh, wow. Yeah, you're right. What a whore. I'm choking. God.
7: What a horse she's dressed like.
6: Yes,
4: John's sewing some moose knuckle down here, too.
12: Those are some
6: Zoom
12: short
6: in?
12: Shorts.
6: Men don't have
12: men
6: moose
12: used
6: knuckles.
12: To wear the short shorts, though.
4: I think that's the proper term for the, it's the male version of the camel toe.
6: Is it moose knuckle?
12: Yeah.
4: I thought so.
12: But right, that was me, the style.
6: Like I got nothing.
7: For me, it looks like a camel toe.
6: All right. So yesterday, we got this call at like 6 o'clock in the morning. We were all going crazy because the grand opening of Knossberry Farm. Is that today?
7: That is today.
6: Yeah. Where they sell these incredible cinnamon buns and whatever you call them, cinnamon rolls. They're unbelievable, amazing. Right? So this guy calls in. He goes, yeah, well, they're great. I'm sure they're great. But we got a spot, and let's play the call. What is this guy saying? Lewis?
4: I've heard this place is legit that he wants to bring up.
6: All right, Lewis. We have a little local cinnamon bun hack. What do you got?
13: I got cinnamon Wicked Bread. It's
6: Wicked
13: up
6: Bread.
13: North up there near you guys. I'm from Kendall.
6: Oh,
13: I'm an artist. I know Luis Diaz.
6: Very famous.
13: And they go year-round, and they do one with bacon on top, one with Captain Crunch.
6: Oh, Wicked Bread.
13: And it's cinnamon bread.
4: Is it on Pine Wicked Island?
6: Bread. Yes, it's in Plantation. How come I never heard of this, Joe?
4: I've looked
13: that up.
4: Yeah, they've got some good they've got more than just the cinnamon rolls, too. They got a lot of great stuff, right, Luis?
6: 1263 South Pine Island.
13: All local.
6: Plantation. All right. Thank you, bro. That's a good little local. We should
13: thank you.
6: Let's do Local Tip Tuesday tomorrow. We'll start it off with this phone call. And that's how Local Tip Tuesday was born.
7: Tip Tuesday on a Tuesday.
6: Correct. So this guy calls in and it's like, look, in my neighborhood or this place, Wicked Bread is the hottest thing. Now, we've never been to Wicked Bread, but I think they reached out to us yesterday.
4: Yeah, reached out to Diaz.
7: Yeah, the guy that said he knows me, he called me.
6: Let's get some Wicked Bread in the show. But I thought it'd be really cool because everybody has some place that they know in their neighborhood that, oh, you got to go. Oh, mm-hmm. you got to. Well, mm-hmm. Oh, you got to go to this place. You know that place?
7: 100%.
6: That yeah. So where is it?
4: Where is it, Diaz?
7: Oh, are you asking me?
6: No,
7: I thought you were asking
6: I'm asking the people. I'm letting it sit. You know, all right. Local Tip Tuesday. We just turned you on to a place called Wicked Bread. You know because of the show about Knossberry Farm.
7: Yeah, you've never heard of it before.
6: So call us at 833-305-PAUL or leave us a message on the iHeartRadio app to talk back. 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
1: Hey, good morning, guys. Mr. Diaz, I love your idea yesterday. The green light honk? Amazing. Made my ride home so much fun.
2: Oh, my God.
1: If you got any more great ideas I could do in traffic to piss people off, let me know, man.
3: I think he's being facetious.
4: I thought he was being sarcastic until he actually laid on the horn.
3: Can you explain what he's talking about? Because that happened yesterday.
4: It's a fun bit to do with your kids.
3: Yeah.
4: That as soon as the light turns green, don't be an a-hole and lay on the horn, but like that double tap that you would give if the light's been green for a hot minute and they don't move, as soon as the light turns green, you give them the pip-pip. And it's fun. It's fun. Everyone laughs.
5: I had to do it this morning because some idiot in front of me was actually watching TV on his phone, mounted right there on the windshield.
4: I need you to memorize
3: that
4: license plate, because this is the second time you see a guy watching the tossing heads.
3: Same God. He's watching TV on the phone?
5: I mean, on the phone. I mean, and it's right there on the windshield. Yeah. And of course, he was still watching it at the red light. And didn't move.
3: I mean, in California, you can't even text anybody when you're in the car. These guys are...
5: I don't think legally you can here either.
4: Free state of Florida, right, baby.
3: Do what you want. Kill anyone you want, man. All right, so Local Tip Tuesday started yesterday with a nice guy who called in about a place called Wicked Bread. The food guru, Mike Mayo, just texted me, said the place is great.
4: Eddie just texted. The owner of Wicked Bread was like, oh, thanks for the mention.
3: Oh, cool.
4: I was like, yeah, bring in some bread.
3: Yeah, that's the thing. So, do we have any? Because I said, how are you? Give us some local tips. Tell us where.
5: We got some talkbacks here.
3: All right. This is good. This is a very good local, like, hey, here's a spot you got to
4: go. Free plug Friday on a Tuesday, if you will.
3: Whatever it is. Sure. But I mean,
4: local
3: I think
4: tip
3: that.
4: Tuesday on a
3: like,
4: Tuesday.
3: If I, in other words, I'm going to be like, hey, Lewis, you're from Kendall. You grew up in Kendall. I'm coming down to Kendall. Give me some place that I can go. Oh, dude, you got the best sandwich you ever had. Like, for instance, I'm going to turn you on to. Like, I turned everybody on to V&S in Boca, right? Yeah. V&S, the little sub shop, people are like, all right. And then they go and they're like, oh, my God, it's that good. So, I'm coming to Kendall. No, I'm not. But where would you send me?
4: So, that's the thing is, like, I would say Apocalypse, but it's kind of popular now. A lot of people know about Apocalypse.
3: Yeah.
4: Obviously, everyone
3: knows
4: Flanagan's.
3: But that's good, though. Apocalypse is famous. Well, you can't say Flanagan's.
4: Everyone does what I'm saying.
3: Yeah, it's got to be like a little hole in the wall, little joint that you got. Dude, I know about this place. Yes. I never heard of Wicked Bread.
4: Yeah, so there's a deli called Roasters and Toasters.
6: Yeah.
4: You've been there in Pinecrest?
6: Not the one in Pinecrest, but it's a chain, so I've been there, yes.
3: A chain? You give me chain?
4: Oh, I didn't know that. I didn't know it was a chain.
3: Yeah. Oh, dude.
6: I'm laughing because I've been there.
3: It sounds good. What is it?
4: It's a good New York deli. Great. That's where I get. It's the best place to get.
3: I'm not a big chain guy.
4: I didn't know it was a chain.
5: I just found the new one.
3: It's a new place you get coffee. It's so good. And it's called Starbucks.
4: If you really like bagels, these are, you know, Einstein?
3: Einstein.
4: He's the guy.
3: Smart guy. What am I?
5: My girlfriend and I just discovered one. I guess it's still Kendall. I'm probably wrong. It's right off Dixie. Babe's Meat Encounter. And they have smash burgers there. That'll make you cry, as Paul would say.
4: Babe's Meat and
3: there County. You go. All right, now we're getting somewhere.
5: And you can buy meat there, too. It's a butcher.
3: Like these guys that I know, like by my house, Beauregard's. You want a pastrami sandwich? It's nothing. There's nothing like it.
4: My favorite Cuban joint.
3: Yeah, now you're talking.
4: My favorite Cuban joint is on Sunset and 157th Avenue, way out there in the suburbs of West Kendall. And, God, now I can't even remember the name of it.
3: Oh, you got me. All right.
4: I just go.
3: Like, there's the thing about Wendy. She's like, I'm in Parkland. We just don't have anything. There's like nowhere.
6: We've got a great sandwich shop.
4: It's going to kill me that I
3: But I mean, everybody that I know lives in Parkland, they swear that it's under-restauranted.
6: It is.
3: You got to drive east, right?
6: Yeah. You got to drive probably 20 minutes. But you know what? Coral Springs has a lot of good restaurants. Yeah. There's there's a ton of things in Coral Springs.
4: It's called Pasapoga.
3: Pasapoga.
4: Yeah, it's how it sounds. I don't know how it got the name. It is my favorite. I mean, Sergio's and La Carreta are great. They're great at what they do. But since it's right by me, it is our thing. Every Sunday after Mass, we go to Pasapoga. They already know us. They know they have my Funko Tortilla ready.
3: Do you know, like, I grew up in South Florida. And I never, until I got, I grew up with two Cuban kids that went to high school with me. And we never once discussed Cuban food. Then I get to Gainesville in college, and everybody's Cuban, right? So we graduate. Yeah, tons of kids from Miami go to UF. You know that.
4: Yeah.
3: So I graduate, and they took. They go. I go. I need to eat some Cuban food. This is the beginnings of Fat Paul.
4: Fat Paul was knocking on the door,
3: and my buddy Alex took me to Versailles.
4: Versailles, great
3: for the experience, but I had paella, which I don't think is a Cuban dish.
4: Spanish? I mean, yeah, we make it, but that's a Spanish dish.
3: I know, but he told me you got to have the paella.
4: See, if we were going out, like obviously La Carreta, Versailles, Sergio's, those are more than hole in the walls. Pasapoga on Sunset at 157th, it's great.
3: Y la
4: Canarias too.
3: Hold on, we got the guy from Wicked Bread on the line.
6: Ooh.
3: Eddie, the Wicked Bread guy. Yeah, apparently you guys are famous and I don't know anything about you.
7: Man, that's what I'm hearing, man. We're that's what I hear. Yeah,
3: what,
7: I think we're.
3: What is it? What do you do? What are you selling?
7: So our specialty is our bread and butter, for lack of a better word, is our cinnamon bread.
3: Oh,
5: not roll,
7: and
5: but
7: that's kind of what. Not roll, but
3: well,
7: but bread.
3: I will not be. I will not be fasting tomorrow. So if anybody's if Eddie was interested in swinging by the radio station with some Wicked Bread, we'd love to try it.
7: 100%. We'll be there. We'll bring you all the gluttony. So you guys
3: all
7: can,
3: the gluttony.
4: But do you have a cinnamon roll?
3: No, he has a bread.
7: No, we don't.
4: No, it's cinnamon
7: just bread.
3: So is that what you sell mostly? Your Wicked cinnamon bread?
7: Yeah. We have traditional Cuban style pastries. We have empanadas. Our coffee's pretty fantastic.
3: Oh.
7: But what goes to the yard is the cinnamon bread.
5: What's your most decadent item?
7: Yeah. That's our thing. And I'll bring a couple different options for you. Are you guys into bacon?
5: Yes.
3: Yes,
5: we are.
3: I was.
4: I'll eat Paul's bacon.
3: I had the heart thing.
4: Brother, one.
3: I know. I love bacon as long as it's crisp. Got to be crisp.
7: It's a candied bacon that we put on one of our on one of our signature items.
3: Hold on, let me
7: I'll bring you the original. I'll bring you a couple different ones.
3: I got to text Dr. Jeffrey Stein first. I'm getting the blood work today. I'll let you know about the bacon tomorrow. All right, thank you, Eddie. See you tomorrow, man. Local tip Tuesday. Let's go to Jesus in the Pines. Yes, sir.
8: What's up, Paul? What's up, Mike? What's up, Lewis?
3: Morning.
8: What's up,
3: my man?
8: What's
3: up, Wendy?
8: Not much, man. A long time listener.
3: First time
8: back
3: caller.
8: To the 80s, pretty much.
3: God bless
8: you. No, definitely not a first time caller.
3: Oh,
8: Interesting you say that. First time I ever won something from you was Miami Hurricane tickets in the 1990s, man. You handed them off to me at some little club in South Beach somewhere.
3: I remember that day.
4: You said you had him off at a club.
8: All
4: you don't remember that day.
3: I don't remember anything. All right, so Jesus, give me your
8: look. So I got two for you. Right. I got two. One's from your hometown of Lake Worth. I don't know, you're always talking about tacos. So right on Lake Worth Road and Military Trail. Tacos Al Carbone.
3: Tacos?
8: Al Carbone. It's a lady. She started with it was basically a food truck, and I turned into, like, you go to Lake Worth now, and I was there about a year ago to buy some fireworks, and a place is insane, always packed, man.
3: Love
8: best
3: that.
8: Tacos, you.
3: I love. Now it makes me want to go there. Local Tip Tuesday. Thank you so much. You got another one? You got one?
8: And the other one is Frankie's Pizza in Miami, bro. It's Bird Road in 92nd.
3: They always
8: 1955.
3: They always show up on lists of the best pizza. Frankie's Pizza in Miami. Yeah. I like that.
8: Five, man. The daughter runs the pizza place. Her father was Italian immigrant, 1955. Best pizza right by Bird Road.
4: That's like a historic, because they got the Frankie's Pizza right there next to the Nathan's Hot Dogs that's been there since forever.
3: Right.
4: That's a good spot on Bird Road.
3: Thanks, Jesus. All right, let's go to Kendall, where Melanie has a tip for us here on Local Tip Tuesday. Do we need a sounder for
4: on
3: that?
4: On a Tuesday.
5: I think we will.
4: Local Tip Tuesday.
3: All right, what else?
9: Hi, good morning.
3: Hi.
9: I was calling because there's a place out in Kendall. It's 137 in Kendall. It's called Lala's Burger. I don't know if you guys have heard
4: That's
9: of
4: Bud
9: it.
4: Spot.
9: It's a standalone.
3: What is it?
4: That's Chef Bud of Apocalypse. He opened up a second restaurant called Lala's Burgers. Mm-hmm. It's great.
3: Really? Is it good?
5: Yeah,
3: you like
5: it?
9: It's amazing.
3: You like it? Oh, really?
4: I've been there, yeah.
3: It's funny because a burger place opened by me, I went, I was like, it didn't floor me. So maybe they had a bad, you know, maybe it was a bad day. I ordered it with the lettuce. I ordered the lettuce wrap with no bun, but it was, I'm kidding.
4: Why did it? And it was a vegetarian burger, but why did it taste?
3: It was a Boca burger. Thank you, Melanie. I appreciate that. That's Lala's burger is a good one. All right.
4: I can second that one.
3: Oh, this guy Miguel is calling in from Dania Beach. He said he's been to Wicked Bread. Oh, is it good?
10: What's up, boys? What's up, Wendy?
3: Hold on,
10: Miguel. Y'all doing good?
3: What's up, baby?
10: Yes. Hello. What's up, man? So, yes, I've gone to Wicked Bread. And to be honest, like I told Mike, it's absolutely delicious. It's literally like what Knott's Berry Farm does, but on bread. And I remember being there with my friends, and I went there. We were talking about Knott's Berry Farm. We're going to compare it. And I guess the boss, or I don't know who it was, the guy there, overheard us. So he gave us the best service. He got us fresh hot bread. And we're like, damn, this guy's super nice. He's being very generous. And then one of my boys ordered the what was it, Cinnamon Toast Crunch one. And we were obsessed with it. We were eating it. I made videos and everything. And then he just pops up from the corner. He's like, oh, what do you guys think? And we're like, oh, it's super, super delicious, right? And then he is like, oh, so what do you think? Earlier you said a bad word, and I overheard you. And we're like, what are you talking about? And then he was like, Knott's Berry Farm.
3: We're like, that's metal.
10: He was like, and we were cracking up, and it was super funny, and it was honestly delicious, and I'm right next to it. So that's my tip.
4: You bring us some.
10: You should go try it.
3: Yeah, you should bring it. Well, the guy left the guy next
10: man,
3: to
10: I'm
3: it.
10: Pretty close, right? Close to you guys, yeah, but it's super delicious. Recommend it. It's literally copy and paste, but on bread.
3: All right, I appreciate it. We got a bunch of people holding. Let's jump in to do a quick, give me a headline or something, because the news is brought to you by Life Imaging, where we scan for life, dial #250 and say free heart scan.
6: Yes, and today the sentencing for the man convicted of killing rapper Tupac Shakur. We're going to talk about that and more.
3: Let's talk about it now.
6: Oh, you want to go? Okay, so sentencing set for today for Dwayne Davis. He's the man accused and convicted of killing rapper Tupac Shakur. Davis was found guilty in a Las Vegas courtroom back in August and could face life behind bars. He was charged with first-degree murder for orchestrating the 1996 killing near the Vegas Strip. Cleanup efforts continue after Hurricane Isaias made landfall Friday night along the western Florida panhandle. It was the first Atlantic hurricane season of the year. Five deaths being blamed on the storm, two of them right here in Florida. Meanwhile, thousands remain without power.
4: Wendy,
6: at last checks, some 65,000.
4: Isaias. Just say Isaiah with an S at the end. Isaias.
6: Isaias.
4: Isaias.
6: No, but that's not how they say it on the pronouncer.
4: Well, that's because they're doing the news thing of, yes, a man was murdered today. Luis Diaz was murdered. Like, no, just Isaias. That's how, like, how I say my name is Luis, not Luis, Isaias.
6: Yeah, all right. That's how the governor
4: you
6: said
4: have
6: it.
4: Respect. All right. You have permission from a Hispanic.
6: Thank you. Okay, so we'll go on with that from now on. A group of teens in the UK is calling for a ban on schoolgirl uniforms in pornography. Students at the Cooper School have launched a petition calling for school uniforms to be banned from adult videos. They say the traditional plaid skirt and fitted blazers have been sexualized.
3: Let's not get panicky here, people. Oh, I'm sorry.
6: I figured that this one was going to hit pretty hard this morning.
3: Next thing you know, they're going to take away the Bobby socks.
6: Yeah, exactly. I was thinking Britney's. All I could think of was Britney Spears. Yeah. Oops, they did it again.
3: Well, you know, when you say stuff like that, then it gets out and people are like, people make fun of it. Like, who was this group?
5: Well, it's never going to stop.
6: No, this is a group of girls at a school in England. And now the campaign has reportedly gotten the support of local lawmakers. They're trying to get plaid skirts and blazers banned from the adult entertainment industry.
3: Oh, God. It's never going to happen, right?
5: And there's already so much material already out there. It's like putting your finger in the dam or whatever. Try to stop
6: a Band-Aid to cover a stab wound.
5: Yeah.
3: Hold on. We have some breaking news on Tip Tuesday. What is it called again? Local Tip Tuesday. All right. My boy Steven Simmons says, I don't know if butcher shops count for this segment, but totally, right?
4: Yes.
3: Easy Meats Butcher Shop at the corner of Lyons Road and Glaze Road can't be beat.
4: And that's where you would buy the meat.
3: Easy Meats Butcher Shop. Yep. All right.
5: You make anything there? You just
3: I don't know. I never
5: there.
3: Been there. I don't know. This is Local Tip Tuesday. This is how we find out about this stuff. All right. Cool. There's a whole bunch of people that want
4: to. Can I ask you a dumb question? Is it easy, just the letters easy, or is it easy like the word?
3: I think you'll have to figure that out all by yourself. Because I don't know. I didn't Google it yet. I just found out.
4: He texted you. How did he text you?
3: It's just easy. The word easy.
4: Easy. Okay.
3: I do like a great butcher shop. I got two.
4: You got them?
3: I got two.
4: Come on, Local Tip Tuesday.
3: I got two. The meat market on Palmetto Park Road in Boca. And then this Beauregard's guys. I just like a, you know, I just like, and then of course, you know, you go to the meat market. These are little tiny little joints. But you got Doris Italian Market. It's ridiculous. Yeah. I mean, you walk in there, it's like, holy crap. So anyway, those are two. Just right around the corner from my house. Yeah. All right, Wendy, anything else? Because we got millions of people holding.
6: Yeah, the Powerball jackpot's rolling over again. There was no grand prize winner Monday night, so Wednesday's drawing will now be worth at least $562 million. The cash option on that's just over $230
3: million.
6: Damn, odds of winning, though, 1 in 292.
3: That sucks. I know.
6: Might as well play. Okay, so you want to keep going? Okay, I've got a restaurant we can add to it, but after the
3: call. Give me one. What do you got?
6: Have you been to Lavello in Coral Springs, anybody?
4: No.
6: It's right by Doris's in the Coral Springs location.
3: No. Nope.
6: Isn't that where your friend, this restaurant, when I got my hair done last Friday, everybody in there was talking about it. They're like, you can't get a reservation, whatever, whatever.
3: What?
6: I finally got to try it on Friday night. Amazing. The guy's Italian. He has this oven that you cannot believe one of the best meals I've had.
5: What'd you order?
6: And it's this tiny little hole in the wall thing. You wouldn't even know it was there. I think it's next to like a Dollar Tree.
3: Let's go.
6: It's small. This place, and the guy was so nice. Food was amazing.
3: I just saw a picture of like a French toast. I don't need that.
4: Is this your pizza restaurant spot, or is this your Italian restaurant spot?
3: Get off the brunch menu.
5: Woodrow's.
6: Where are
5: Mexican
6: you?
5: Street corn crab dip?
3: I'm out.
6: Where? Because Lavella?
4: There's a pizza joint right by
3: Wagyu
4: me. That's
3: meatballs,
4: another hole in the wall.
3: Wood roasted baked clams. Okay. Mussels. All right, we got to take a break. We're going to continue Local Tip Tuesday next.
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0: the Paul Castronovo Show on Big 105.9. It doesn't get any better than this. No, I'm serious. This is pretty much it.
3: It's Local Tip Tuesday. Thank you. The new bit of the week. It's actually kind of cool. It's spawned on by a listener yesterday who turned us on to a place called Wicked Bread. And we'd never heard of it. We're like, all right, there's got to be a million of these places out there that we don't know about. So we're
4: these
3: sharing.
4: Hole in the wall mom and pops.
3: You know, the one so far, all the ones that the callers that have left us messages there. Tacos al Carbone. I want to try that one.
5: We do have a ridiculous amount of restaurants, bars. And I want to go back to Maryland. I'm like, God, there's nothing here. Like where my parents live, at least.
3: Certainly in South Florida, there's a few places. Yes.
5: And it's you can't try them all. You need help. Knowing where to go.
3: That's true, yes.
5: I've been to so many disappointing places.
4: And the thing is, like, a lot of these mom and pops, they can't afford the marketing. And they're doing well, but, like, they got a lot of overhead, I guess, and they don't have enough money for the marketing. So this is good.
3: All right.
4: You don't hear about it unless you have a local tip Tuesday.
3: So call in from, what's in your town.

0: key lime smoothie as well.
1: Oh, now we're talking.
2: Mm.
1: They just put the pie in a blender.
0: So, yeah,
3: I am all
4: it's
3: in.
4: It's pretty good. It's pretty strong.
3: Andre, local tip Tuesday. Hialeah. Yes, sir.
0: Hey, by the way, I feel like I'm going to be calling every week because there's so many spots. It's incredible. But Trigo in Hialeah is one where I'll start you guys off. And Paul, I think you'll love it. They have a wine selection there that is incredible. And for as small as the spot is, it's just one of these little things that just transports you over to kind of like if you're in Spain and stuff.
3: Oh.
0: And it's just the food is great. The wine selection the guy has there is outstanding. And he has some great coffee choices too. It's just a nice little spot. Awesome.
3: I missed the name.
4: Trigo.
0: Trigo.
3: Oh, all right. Gracias.
4: Howdy do. Andre, have you ever been to Chela's in Miami Lakes? Because when you said the Mexican joint, that's a good spot. Chela's in Miami Lakes.
0: The one over by Miami Lakes, right?
4: Yeah.
3: Apparently,
0: I have been there. I did not like that place, honestly.
4: You didn't like it?
3: Oh,
4: I went once and it was
0: brutal. No.
3: I trust Andre.
4: I'll take Andre's word for it.
5: Maybe. Looks amazing.
3: thanks for the call on Local Tip Tuesday. This is an interesting. Mike Mayo again, the food guru of South Florida. So his local tip. For Local Tip Tuesday is join Let's Eat South Florida Facebook group for lots of great hidden local gems. That's a real, he's not wrong. I'm on that site. They got great stuff. And then he does a podcast, everything else.
1: He gets food for free.
3: Maybe he does. All right. Jimmy in Hollywood, Local Tip Tuesday.
6: Holly.
3: Hey.
6: Hey, I got something for you. This is a little place in Tamarack. It's real small. They got everything in there from Chicago, the Italian beef. They got the hot dogs, the gyros, everything in there. They even got, but they don't have old style or they don't have pizza. But every you go in there, it's all Chicago, the Bears, the Cubs. Got 441 in 441 in
3: Jimmy's like, you got to go to this place. He's got, I don't know why I like it. But it's, you know, maybe, you know, for some reason, you guys got to go to, they got the old style beer. They got the Chicago and the beef on a wick and a thing and a thing. I love the accent, man.
4: Called?
3: Yeah, what's the name of the joint?
6: It's called Fat Lou's.
3: Fat Lou's. I like the name. Is Lou a fatty?
6: I'm telling you, this, I never met the guy, but this everything in there is legit.
3: I'm Fat Lou. You come to Fat Lou's, you're going to eat like nobody's business, all right? We get the Cubbies on. No White Sox, okay? We don't put the White Sox on. All right, pull up the menu, Mike.
6: Anyway, what all you right. do is you get an Italian beef with the dips. Get it dipped. It's really good.
3: All right. The Italian beef is a thing. My mother-in-law makes that. She's from Chicago.
4: Well, she's also Italian.
3: She's Irish, but she's from Chicago, yeah. All right, it's 8:28. We should probably take a break and come back and continue the Paul Castronovo show. I'm sure we'll be taking these calls throughout. People will be like, do you want to do the $1,000 minute here?
1: Yeah, we should probably get that out of the way.
3: Yeah, I don't want to get in the way.
1: Well, that's why we'll get it out of
3: but
1: the
3: maybe
1: way.
3: Maybe give a listener a chance to win $1,000 along with all our fun stuff about the tips and everything else. So I'm going to quickly put together 10 questions. A couple of easy ones, you know. It's all trivia. But somebody could win $1,000 if they answer them all in 60 seconds, and that's happening next. But first, you got to call 833-305-PAUL and get through and be caller 14.
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0: Dollar Minute.
1: Yeah. I always have a hard time with this bit. I never know if the questions are easy or hard or... But you know what? People keep winning money. It's like this property manager in Kendall named Janet would like to do. She's our contestant for the Castronovo $1,000 Minute. We've secured 60 seconds on the clock. I got 10 questions in my hand. Janet, good morning.
2: Good morning, good morning.
1: Janet, have you been listening to Local Tip Tuesday?
2: I did. I listened to a little bit of it.
1: Did you?
2: I'm excited to try a couple of new places.
1: I know, that's how I feel. Is there any place in your hometown of Kendall that you'd like to recommend to us?
2: Strange Beast. It's a pizza and beer spot. Very good.
1: Lewis just said, oh.
3: Remember that place, Pasapoga? It's half a mile east of that.
1: Really?
3: It's a brew spot, but they got pizza as well.
1: Is
3: got karaoke once a week.
1: You get good pizza in Kendall?
3: Trivia, yeah.
1: Really?
3: We got some good pizza out there.
4: Is it one of those places where I want to pay $30 for a tiny little pizza, though?
3: Possibly.
1: Oh, God. All right, Janet. What do you do? You're a property manager? How's business?
2: It's great, actually.
1: All right, cool.
4: Are you the person that goes around the parking lot putting those stickers on cars that have been parked there?
1: She has people that do that. No. Oh, my God.
2: We do that, though.
4: You bastards.
1: Well, they have to, man. All right, we got to get going here.
4: Let's get the stickiest stickers on the
1: planet.
4: Let's
1: give her a chance to get... Has that happened to you?
4: Yeah, it has.
1: Well, that's your own fault.
4: Because I had a slow...
2: That's the worst case scenario, we do that. We try to avoid doing that.
4: I had a flat tire. It was a slow leak overnight. I wake up in the morning, they have a sticker on my car already. No disabled vehicles in the parking lot.
1: This is my problem where I live, too, because they don't want any cars parked on the street overnight. Like, get them in the driveway. In other words, sometimes you have to park on the street.
3: Yeah.
4: Right.
1: And then if you park on the street, they'll put a sticker on it. And I want to just go over and, you know, knock them out. All right. Janet, let's go. You ready?
2: I'm ready.
1: Mike, are you ready with the clock?
4: The clock is out.
1: All right. This is the Castronovo $1,000 Minute. Answer these questions in 60 seconds. We're paying you a grand. Number one. Which actor played the lead role in the film The Bourne Identity? Go!
2: Oh, that's a tough one. I haven't seen The Bourne movies.
4: Me either.
3: You're not alone.
1: Who played Jason Bourne?
2: Matt Damon.
1: Yes, number two. Name one ingredient in a piña colada. Go!
2: Pineapple.
1: Yes, number three. How many days are in the month of September?
2: In September 30.
1: Yeah, number four. What's the capital of the Dominican Republic?
2: Never been there.
1: Geography class.
2: That was not my strong suit. Santo Domingo.
1: Yes, number five. What's the capital of Haiti?
2: Port-au-Prince.
1: Yes! Number six, who played the title character in the movie The Graduate?
3: She says geography's not my strong suit. You follow the capital of DR.
1: The questions were already established. I can't change. Who played the title of character in The Graduate?
3: Dustin Hoffman.
1: Yes. Did you know that one? I was asking her.
2: I had no idea. Nope. Never even seen that.
1: Yeah, it's an older movie, but it's Dustin Hoffman's most famous role, I believe, right? Rain Man?
2: Well, now I know it for next time.
1: All right. I'm not going to ask the same question next time, but you know what? Today you'll be at work. You'll be in the office having a cup of coffee. You go, you know.
3: You guys seen The Graduate recently?
4: You know that was Dustin.
2: No, I got to watch it now.
1: All right. It was what? Oh, yeah, yeah. You were just.
4: Oh, yeah. But. Was that the one where Mrs. Robinson beds him?
1: Yeah. I believe that is the famous scene from that movie.
4: I still haven't seen it either.
1: Who are you,
5: Cuckoo Pichu? You've never seen this movie? Oh, gosh, it's a classic.
1: Old, right? Came out in the...
4: Was that the late 70s?
1: No, I maybe before that.
2: Oh, wow, that is very old.
1: Yes.
5: It stands the test of time, though.
1: That's when I went to high school.
4: It came out in 1967.
1: Yeah, I thought it was pretty old, yeah. right. I lost
3: you. You think that's Dustin Hoffman's best role?
1: I don't know.
3: Meet the Fockers. You've got
1: Not
3: Hook.
1: Meet the Fockers.
5: What
1: no
5: about
1: way.
5: Tootsie?
3: Hook?
1: Tootsie. There's nothing better. That's
5: yeah, I mean, come on.
1: He won the Academy Award, did he not?
5: Yeah. Yes, and it was so controversial at the time, right? A man dressing like a woman. Like, now it'd be nothing.
1: I don't think it was controversial. Tootsie?
5: I think people thought it was a little crazy. No, yeah, when he was dressed like a woman.
1: Are you going to say you never saw Tootsie?
3: I've never seen Tootsie. I've never seen The Graduate either. I saw a little piece of it.
1: You should see Tootsie because you wanted to be an actor. And Dustin Hoffman is a struggling New York actor. Bill Murray is his roommate. And he is he's trying to get a role, and he can't get a role. No one's going to hire him. So he creates this character, this woman, and he plays this character. And I will tell you, young man, that I'm going to get this role. And I'm not going to listen to
4: Is he believable as a woman, or is it just
5: that? That's such a good impression
1: How
5: of the voice,
1: How good is that
5: too?
1: Impression? I'm closing my eyes,
5: I swear, and I see the character with the blonde hair, the
4: he
5: nurse.
4: Does these voices,
5: pretty, yes.
4: And
5: let me say, it's let such me a say good impression to, of the voice.
1: Let me say this to you, Wendy. I believe I should have that role.
5: Now, you
1: pull up a piece of audio, and you will flip out. And he's also...
5: Dead on,
1: his co-star in the soap opera that he gets... is Jessica Lange, a very young, hot Jessica Lange, and he falls for her, but he's a woman.
3: Oh,
1: it's such a great.
3: Does Tootsie set him up with?
1: But then the twist is, I am now his brother. I am Tootsie's older brother. And he, you remember the end?
5: It's great. Yes, of course.
0: Wait, you can't come. Gregory, this was...
1: I will tell you. This is not the right scene.
5: I will tell you, yes.
4: What scene should I look up here?
3: Because as Tootsie... Him,
1: because he changed...
3: I'm assuming Tootsie is the name of the lady he plays.
5: Yes. So you got to see... It's the voice is dead on. It's dead on.
1: I believe I get the voice perfectly.
5: Yep, I hear it in my head.
1: It is time for me to take a break. We will come back... And with the Paul Castrodoble show continues with a conversation about the pop-in, which is the dreaded pop-in. It happened recently, did it not?
4: It did. I thought it had died and gone away, the random pop-in.
3: We talked about it the other day. Last week. It's over. It's done. People will not do it again.
4: Like we're saying, before you even call somebody now, you have to text them, hey, you free for a phone call?
1: Yeah, it's so weird. I got a text yesterday from Todd at work. He's like, call me when you get a chance. I'm just wondering why he just didn't choose to call me.
4: That's not polite.
3: Back in the day,
1: I don't understand. Why don't we have phones when we can't call each other?
3: We would call people, and if it was in a bad time, you would leave a message saying, "Hey,
1: why can't we just do that
3: Todd.
1: Now?
3: Give me a call back when you see this."
1: Why is that uncool now?
3: No, now you just text it.
1: But then I got to stop what I'm doing. Like if I'm driving down the road, I'm not texting you. I can't call you. I've called you before. Do you get annoyed?
3: I'm all for a random call.
1: You make it sound like this crazy thing. 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All right, I got enough of that. 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

0: quite the show today. We're going to discuss the random pop-in here, but we've been also talking about Local Tip Tuesday, and for some reason, the film Tootsie came up. I did my incredible impression of Dustin Hoffman as Tootsie.
1: What's the best movie where a man plays a woman?
0: It must
2: Birdcage.
0: Be Birdcage. It's got to be Tootsie. Birdcage?
3: Yeah. Mrs. Doubtfire?
0: She did pretty good.
2: Mrs. Doubtfire, Robin Williams, of 2 for 2.
1: Yes. That's a tough. I might be my list this week.
0: Maybe. Man, Mrs. Doubtfire is strong. Tootsie, too.
3: Mrs. Doubtfire.
1: I mean, he probably played the most believable woman, Robin Williams, right?
0: Yes, because the Tootsie character was strange and uncomfortable. Ted argues that Tootsie is not Dustin Hoffman. By the way, Dustin Hoffman did not die. Like, why are we talking about Dustin Hoffman? But what's his best movie, Ted?
4: His best movie far and away was Little Big Man. I dare you to watch 2 or 3 scenes without having to watch the whole movie.
0: I don't even know.
3: I've never heard of it, dude.
0: It can't be his best movie.
4: You gotta check it out.
0: Yeah, but if no one's heard of it, how could it be his best movie?
1: Is it a Western?
4: It is a Western. Richard Mulligan plays Custer. It's hilarious. Faye Dunaway is Femme Fatale. Believe me.
0: I appreciate it. Hey, Siri, what is Dustin Hoffman's best movie ever? Anthony Hopkins won the Oscar for Best Actor for Silence of the Lambs, so Siri's an idiot. thanks, Ted. Let's go to Robin.
4: It takes you away to another place. You get engrossed.
0: Little Big
2: Man.
0: All
2: right, okay. That's a nice tip.
0: Robin from Miami Beach.
5: Good morning.
0: Are you joining us for Local Tip Tuesday?
5: Yes, sir.
0: All right, cool. I love it. And where do you live?
5: And I'm in Fort Lauderdale. I live in Dania.
0: You're just calling from Miami Beach today.
5: No, I'm in Fort Lauderdale. I'm not in Miami Beach.
1: Well, at one point in time, you called from Miami Beach. It's in our call screen software.
0: Oh, that's how it works. Okay.
5: I haven't been Miami Beach in years.
0: Oh, what's you doing over there, Anderson? Freaking Dip Anderson.
1: I think Robinson's got her early onset dementia.
0: Right. What if she does? Make fun of that. It's not something.
1: It's not.
2: That's not a joking.
1: It's a difficult
2: thing,
1: for families to deal with. I understand.
0: God. All right. So, local tip for what city?
5: Plantation.
0: Okay.
5: It's called Ole Ole Mexican Food. They have the best margaritas. They'll knock your socks off.
0: Okay.
5: They don't measure either. They just pour.
1: John Taffer would not like them.
0: Is he anti-free?
1: He's all about it. Because obviously they have to worry about the bottom line at these restaurants that are failing. And if you're over-pouring, you're wasting money.
0: You know what I mean?
5: And right. I got another one. I got a pizza place in Fort Lauderdale. It's off of Old Peters Road. It's called Mr. D's Pizza. Everything is pretty much homemade there. And it's really, really delicious.
0: Hole in the wall. You only get one tip. All right.
2: No, I'm kidding.
0: That's a lost art, I might add, by the way. Thank you, Robin. The bartenders that just free pour.
2: When they do it well, it's great.
0: I love those guys. But you know what? I have to say this. The mixologist thing, and I know some of them are real artists, but when they hold the shot glass in between the two finger thing, and they do it like, what are they doing?
2: When they're putting on a show rather than...
0: They're like, they flip it upside down. Like, I think that's just... It annoys me.
1: What about when they're like flipping the bottle around and balancing it on their elbow and stuff?
0: They're only doing that to try to get laid.
2: That's one thing I love MSC on their cruises. One night they will have a bartender... What do you call it? Like choreography competition?
0: Do you ever see the movie Cocktail with Tom Cruise?
2: No.
3: Of course.
0: Dude, that dude... What? He was unbelievable.
2: Is it as good as Digger?
0: Dugger?
3: This movie's great.
0: Cocktail is great. What is it?
2: Digger, the new Tom Cruise movie.
0: It's D-U-G-G-E-R, isn't it?
2: I think it's Digger.
1: Yeah, it is. It's Digger.
0: So you said that's your favorite word?
2: Digger. I prefer it like Mike said. Digger. That's Mike.
0: Oh, that was Mike? Okay. All right. So what happened? Somebody popped in?
2: Brother. Saturday. I'm trying to get all the laundry done so I can watch the Gator game. Because You know, when your team is elite, it doesn't matter that other teams are catching up. You support them. You support the little guys on their road to your table.
1: It's just as much fun, I think, to hate watch a game as it is to watch your team.
0: It's not as much fun, but it's there.
2: Watching UF is a win-win for me.
0: I cannot say that I have not turned on a Florida State game and prayed for loss, for misery.
2: Well, my thing is, like, Florida State is my number one, hate them the most.
0: Yeah, and then we're number two. I get it. You're a Cane.
2: But
0: because you have a conference that matters.
2: You and I work together. Yeah. You are a friend of mine.
0: I would say that.
2: And so
0: I wouldn't say it to anyone else, but I'd say it on the radio.
2: You and I are friends. I care about you. I know you care about the Gators.
0: Right.
2: I know we're great. So when I see another Florida a team that's, you know, we're going to beat them if it comes to the playoffs, it's like whatever. So I'm hoping for good things. So in my head, I can watch the game. If they win, good for Paul. Work's going to be fine on Monday. If they lose, better for me. I get to laugh. Ha, ha, ha. So my plan is do laundry, watch the Gator game. Right. I'm in the middle of laundry. My wife calls me over. She's in the kitchen where the women is not supposed to be. How about that?
0: Okay.
1: Look at you.
2: I'm doing
1: so progressive. Yeah, nice.
0: You are so woke.
3: Are you barefoot?
2: No.
1: He's got his apron on.
2: And she goes, hey, my cousin just texted me. She's coming in 30 minutes. I go, what?
0: That, go ahead, play it.
2: Which, by the way,
0: that's what she said.
2: She lives 30 minutes. Nice.
0: 30 minutes? That's a gracious plenty.
2: She lives 30 minutes away, meaning she's leaving her house. It's not that she's in the area. She's leaving her house to come over. Told us day of. Told us, hey, leaving my house. I'll be there in 30.
0: But wait, you invited her?
2: Nope.
0: Well, that's not a pop-in.
3: Yeah.
2: It's a pop-in. It's not enough notice.
0: Is that a pop-in?
1: I would call that a pop-in. What would you call it?
0: They were on their way over.
3: Yeah, I think you had a half hour of notice.
2: Same day notice.
0: Could you have said, today's not a good day?
2: Laura did.
0: What?
2: She said, hey, coming over in 30 minutes. And my wife goes, hey, we're kind of doing laundry today. Like, it's just doing chores around the house.
0: Who is this person again?
3: No, her cousin, it's nap time. You have a perfect excuse.
2: Yeah, but the big girls don't nap. And the big girls have her son. The cousin's son is their cousin, their age. And he's like, we can help with the laundry and stuff. It's like, no.
1: Help with the laundry.
2: You can't. You don't
0: help
2: know where
0: with
2: my...
0: the laundry?
2: So we're telling her, we got chores. It's not a good day. Not a good day. She's like, no, every day. It's fine. We'll be there. Don't worry about it.
0: And what day is this?
2: This is Saturday.
0: College football Saturday.
2: College football Saturday, a bye week Saturday, so I can watch all the games
0: Is there a dude that she brings over that is her husband or
2: no.
0: a pal to hang with?
2: No, her husband does not come over, which is...
0: Oh, you don't like him?
2: No, I like the guy, but it's better for... Like, we're not besties. So it's small talk and just like, so, how's your Jeep? You know, one of those Jeep guys. Getting new ducks for your Jeep. Like, that's where the conversation goes. So it's like, if he's there, it's fine. If he's not there, it's whatever. It's better. But like, to me, that's a random pop-in. And we're giving her the out. Hey, we got chores. We're doing, Lewis is doing laundry. I'm cleaning the kitchen. And she's like, I'll be there in 30.
1: Why would you still want to come over at that point? Like, we'll help out with folding clothes.
0: Does she have to get out of the house for some reason?
2: I guess she just did not want to be home. I don't know why, but all I know is Laura told her we are doing chores around the house today.
3: Did she help with the chores when she got there?
2: No, of course not. They played the Nintendo Switch the whole day. Oh, they were there the whole day. I left to the improv before they left. And they got there before the Gator game started.
0: Who played the Nintendo Switch?
2: The kids.
0: Oh. So she needed her... She needed something for her kids to do.
2: She needed
3: it. It was entertainment.
0: And did they at least open a bottle of rosé or something?
2: Nothing. They didn't bring... they brought Frosties
3: from
2: Wendy.
3: She didn't bring anything?
0: I was going to say, they didn't bring...
2: She brought Frosties from Wendy's for the girls. But, like, she didn't bring food or anything. Because that was another thing. It's like, we already ate lunch, so it's not like Lewis can make you lunch. We already ate. And she was like, no, it's fine. I'm going to Wendy's. I can bring you guys Frosties. It's like... No.
0: I don't know what to even say here. I don't know what the reaction. How do you survive this? How do you allow this?
2: Look, at the end of the day, we were like, it's fine because the girls had fun, gave us something to do. But in the moment, in the heat of it, before she got there, we were very much like, what is going on? How many? It's like having a conversation with someone, being like, okay, all right, and they keep talking.
1: You pat your legs,
2: and they just keep going.
0: Dude,
2: you know those people? That's what that was. It was like, we're doing clothes. We're doing a lot. We're doing chores. And her just not catching the hints of just like, yeah, I'll be there. It's all good.
0: We had some friends.
2: I don't mind. I won't get in the way.
0: We have friends, and it's been a long time. And they were, we used to have a lot of parties. Before kids, we threw parties. We had the house, and we, you know.
1: Maybe it was the 80s, you know.
0: Yeah,
1: cocaine
0: it wasn't
1: was
0: the
1: 80s. Around.
0: No, not in any of that. Early in my marriage with Gina and I, we used to have the house, and we everybody party with us. But I still did morning radio. So Mr. Castronovo had to get some sleep. But I remember, it might have been if it was New Year's or whatever, but we're like, you're never going to. There was only two people
2: they're
0: left.
2: They're never going
0: to
2: leave.
0: She was like, I don't know what to do. How would he get? So I start the whole, going to be a long night.
3: Yeah.
0: Oh, yeah. We'll turn the TV off. You know, like,
1: my God.
0: They wouldn't leave. They stay another hour to 2 hours.
1: That's the danger of having a party.
0: You know, I was watching.
2: The people that don't get the hint. The lingerers.
1: There's always going to be a lingerer.
0: I was watching Slow Horses, an episode the other night with Gary Oldman. It's my favorite TV show right now on Apple TV Plus. And this guy's like, and they're very English. It's a very English show. And he's like, okay, y'all going to have to need. I'm going to ask you to leave now. And they're like, yeah, we're not going. He's like, no, I'm kindly going to ask you to leave. And then they killed him. But that's another part of the
1: story. Oh,
0: they were there. They were there to murder him. But yeah. Well, there's a lot of murder on the show, so that didn't ruin anything. But yeah, like in the English, like, I'm going to ask you. We would not say that. Americans aren't going to go,
2: no.
0: Hey, man, you got to go. I mean, if it was you at my house with no, I'd be like, bro, go home.
2: Hey, it's time.
0: Yeah, but you can't. If your wife was there, I couldn't say it.
2: No. No, because with me, I hold you. Hey, go hang out with your wife.
0: I don't. The pop in.
2: It was weird. And the fact that it lasted so long.
0: I'm giving them a pass only because they texted you in advance.
2: They gave a 30-minute warning when we're.
0: But you could have said, no, we're not going to be here. We're leaving. I have my annual pH down there. I have to get that checked. The doctor, anything, pH. Whatever. I know. I think
2: they're testing my pH level.
0: What you say? You got to say something. Something to where they don't want any part. Or you can say, hey, listen, measles. We have an outbreak at the house.
1: Oh, we're sick. Yeah.
2: Oh, we got the hoof and mouth disease again.
0: You know, or she says to you, honey, do you mind if my friend comes over? And you say, I don't want him here no matter what. And then she has to go back and tell them a lie. Lewis has explosive
2: chlamydia.
0: Diarrhea. Some chlamydia. You're not going to catch. He's got a. We think he might have the flu. And then they're not coming. Or you just got to say we got COVID. The whole house has COVID.
2: All I'm hearing is you need to lie.
0: Lie, yes.
2: A medical lie.
0: Anybody have a good way to get out of the pop-in? Does anyone just show up? Like, I remember being a kid and my mother going, oh, Phyllis is here. And they just come in.
2: Yeah, you're right. It wasn't that kind of a pop-in.
0: Right. That's no one gets that anymore, right? No.
2: That I think
3: no, because we have our phones. You would just text, right? They didn't have their phones to say, I'm coming right over or whatever.
2: Hey, I'm picking up a package at the UPS store by your house. Can I pass by? I feel like even then.
0: I wonder, is there anyone in your life that you can just show up?
1: I was thinking this was family of yours, your cousin or her cousin, right?
0: Like if my sister showed up, I'd be like, come on in.
1: Right, I was going to say, if your sister.
0: My sister-in-law.
1: Does she do that, though?
0: No, never.
2: You know what it is, though? It's we have cell phones now.
0: Yeah.
2: Even if it's not a text, it's a call. Hey, I'm in your area.
0: Gated communities. You can't get it.
2: You got to be able to.
0: Wait, you're on the permanent list. Delete.
1: I mean, honestly, when I go out, I'm thinking of when can I leave where it won't seem rude that I'm leaving too early.
3: Right.
1: The opposite of the lingerer. Basically.
2: Oh, you're trying to be the second
1: one
2: to go.
1: We'll stay till like 8:30. That's good.
3: You're
1: right?
3: The Irish goodbyer.
1: Well, I'll say goodbye, but I'm just trying to think, how long do I need to stay where it won't seem like I'm being a jerk?
2: Tell me it's the best when you're looking at your buddy. You're all at someone's house and you're looking at your buddy and he's like, I think it's time for us to go. And it's like the feeling of really like, oh, I didn't want to be the first one to say it, but yeah. We're all leaving.
1: Being the first to leave is tough.
2: But once your buddy says, I think we're going to go. It's like, you're going to go. All right, stand up. We'll be right behind you. We'll do it together.
0: Bro, this happened the other day at the Dolphin game. Because it was like, we're you know.
2: Everyone's like, oh, should we stay longer?
0: But we waited until Grace left.
1: Oh, yeah. You wait for the boss to leave
0: she
1: first.
0: I go, you taking off? And she goes, yeah, I got to run. And I go, yeah, I'm going to run over to the other suite to say hi to some clients. And then,
2: I'll be back here.
0: But we were out.
2: Yeah.
0: Sitting on a couch watching the fourth quarter. All right. It's Wendy time. Anyway, if you want to if you want to comment about the pop-in or tell a story about someone that actually did it and call them out, 833-305-PAUL. And you know what? I think we should, before you do your thing, Wendy, this Rudy this Rudy person calling calling with a local tip Tuesday, I think we should get this one on the air.
3: All right.
0: Because it has, I believe it has Halloween ramifications. Rudy, go ahead.
6: Hey, good morning, everybody. How are you?
0: Good, man.
2: What's up, Rudy?
6: Hey. So I produce and manage a haunted house over at Extreme Action Park, and we're open select nights this October. We've been doing it for 5 years. We're the only major pro haunted house out in Fort Lauderdale. And not just to announce it to everybody out here.
0: How about some advertising?
6: Again, at Extreme Action Park. But I would love to have any one of you, Wendy, Lewis, even you, Paul, come on through.
0: Even me.
6: We'll give you a behind the scenes, you know, and we'll give you the scare of your life, man.
0: Wendy, you live out there. You want to take the boys?
3: Yeah, why not?
0: All right,
3: sure.
0: Hold on, Rudy. We'll get some information about Nightmare Village. We can do a little social media.
3: I mean, is it really scary, or am I going to be freaked out?
0: Well, your boys are 13.
6: It's recommended. It's recommended for 13 and over, but we've had kids walk through much younger. And if you want, we can even give you the intense experience where we'll get hands on. We will put blood on you.
0: Lewis, you have to do it.
3: Yeah,
0: so I know you're scared.
3: I'm a scaredy cat. I'll freak out.
0: It'd be good for our social media. All right, hold on, Rudy. We're going to make this happen.
3: Lewis has to. Yeah, I'll be too scared. That will freak
0: Wendy.
3: Me out.
0: Wendy. Oh, come on. That's so lame. I mean, it's not real. They're not really going to murder you.
3: People are jumping out.
0: Send Mike. God, I'm getting him one of my migraines. Mike loves this stuff, bro.
7: The news is brought to you by Lube Back Road Chevrolet, Pompano Beach. Everybody knows.
0: Back Road. And the timing is off.
3: All right. The Jet Propulsion Lab at Caltech is setting an interplanetary record. NASA says the Mars rovers now traveled just over 28 miles on the surface of Mars. That's the longest distance ever traveled by a vehicle on another planet. It broke a record that was set by NASA's Opportunity rover over a period of 14 years that ended in 2018. So this one's been on Mars for nearly 6 years.
2: 6 years and it's only gone 28 miles?
3: Yeah.
2: How slow is this?
3: The longest ever.
0: That's what she said.
8: That's what she
0: said. I'm sorry. We're getting so juvenile and punchy here.
3: Yeah. We've all probably had some drama with a coworker or two. I don't know if you guys have ever had any real office drama, but a California chemical engineer says a coworker hated her so much she was convinced that he was trying to poison her. So she went on to Amazon and bought a tiny little like spy camera that you can just buy online, no big deal. She put it on her desk. Turns out her intuition was correct. The coworker was poisoning her food and water.
0: What?
3: Yes, with cadmium. It's a toxic heavy metal. She caught him in the act on video. He was pouring it into her water bottle.
0: Oh.
3: That's how much he ate. I mean, like I said, you guys have had, I'm sure, drama with coworkers before, but nothing like that. This is crazy.
0: Did he go to jail?
3: Yeah.
0: Oh.
3: And he did a plea deal, though. Pleaded no contest to a felony poisoning charge.
1: Holy I swear to God.
3: Yeah, now he wants his felony conviction dismissed.
0: Why?
3: But we'll see what happens. I don't know. I have no idea. But you should see the video. It was up on X. It's insane. Yeah.
1: At my last
3: He just walks
1: station.
3: In calmly, puts the stuff in her water bottle, turns it around, and walks out. Unbelievable.
1: One time at my last radio station, I was working with a guy, and I took a position that he wanted. So I always knew he didn't like me. I thought he did. And then one day he's like, hey, I got this protein powder that I'm not going to take it. So if you want it. I'm like, sure. And I took it and threw it right in the trash can.
2: Boy.
1: I'm like, this has arsenic in it. There's no way I'm eating this.
2: You're not getting me.
1: Son of a bitch.
0: That's how they get you, though.
2: That's how they get you.
3: Yeah, that's really crazy. Mexican drug cartels are building up their fleets by stealing rental cars from California. Police say the cartels are picking up heavy-duty pickup trucks and Jeeps because they can drive through rough terrain and get away from Border Patrol. Investigators say the criminal groups sometimes convert the trucks into tanks by adding ballistic-proof steel plating and things like that. So they are on the lookout for strange rental car requests.
0: So
3: and Apple.
0: Earlier today, I said my biggest fear was going to prison.
3: Mm-hmm.
0: Like, I don't know. Maybe it's from watching prison movies. I don't think I'm going to go to prison anytime soon, but you never know. You make a mistake, you accidentally do something, you go to prison.
1: Yeah, like, what if you hit somebody with your car?
0: Right. My other one is that my fear, cartel, drug cartel. Like, those guys scare me to death.
1: Yeah.
0: And, you know, and my kid makes me insane because he's like, I'm going surfing down in Mexico. I'm like, dude,
1: don't do that.
0: Stay away from them. They're just, they're not, they want to just, they don't just kill you. Like, they cut your,
1: yeah, they're sadistic.
0: They cut your testicles off and put them in your mouth. And
2: well,
0: stuff.
2: You got to find them first.
0: Okay.
1: I'm uncomfortable even talking ill of them right now on the show.
0: Okay, I have one more group then.
2: This show loves the cartel.
1: Yeah, there's some good ones out there.
0: Not all bad. Bikers frighten me too.
2: My uncle loves his motorcycle, goes down to Daytona for that big bike week that they got.
3: Mm-hmm.
2: And Sturgis, he scared the hell out of me because he was telling me how if you touch one of those one percenters, not like it's 99% of the motorcycle people.
0: They dress like it, but they're an accountant.
2: But the 1%, if you touch by accident a 1%er's motorcycle.
0: What do you mean touch?
2: If you touch.
1: Like with your finger, you poke it.
0: Little bop, little boop.
2: You will die.
0: What are you talking
2: about? Or you will get beat up.
0: No.
2: I'm telling you what my uncle told me, and granted, not the most reliable news source, but this is his world.
0: If the Hell's Angels are there and you happen to walk up
2: and you're like, wow, what a nice bike. And you're like touching it and you touch it.
0: They will beat you?
2: You can look at it, but you can't touch. It's their wife.
0: Right. Why are they that much?
2: And they will beat the hell out of you. Maybe, and they don't care to kill.
0: What if you accidentally knock it over?
2: Oh, you're dead.
1: I will say
2: that they will kill you.
1: Whenever I would go to Cagney's Saloon up here in Davie, big biker bar on the weekends, that parking lot is tight. And I'm driving by the bikes. I'm telling you, I couldn't have been more cautious.
3: Oh, yeah.
1: Driving by. Easy. I'm like, God forbid. Can you imagine, like, accidentally, like, you hit that one bike and then it's just a domino effect? And then you got to burn out of the parking lot.
0: In the movies, though, like, in the movies.
2: You touch one and they all.
0: No, that's, they all fall over. But in the movies, though, that's how you get back at the bikers. Like, you're running out of the biker bar. They're coming after
2: you. Sneaking out.
0: But all their bikes are knocked over, then they can't get you. Why is that a thing?
2: We got to lift him up.
0: I was just thinking, maybe I should be Tootsie.
3: I was thinking that.
2: Real topical.
3: I could still be the nurse. I could just need a blonde wig.
0: Jessica Lange.
1: I mean, could you?
3: Yeah, I could still be the nurse.
0: I could probably play the character.
1: Like, I feel like dressing up as a woman, you might be walking into a minefield.
0: I did that. I dressed up as a woman one time for Halloween on the Panthers ice, and it was bad. I remember seeing the pictures. I looked so bad.
2: We could be the Sanderson sisters from Hocus Pocus.
3: What's that?
0: Yeah. A movie no one's seen.
1: No one's seen Hocus Pocus? Are you kidding me?
2: That's like a top three Halloween movie of all time.
3: Is that the one with Sandra Bullock?
2: No.
0: She's a woman.
3: I don't even know what it is.
1: I know a lot. It's big with women, for sure.
2: Yeah, every woman that calls from now to Halloween, ask if they've seen Hocus Pocus.
0: I promise you'll
2: get a 99%
0: hit rate. Maybe an actor. Who's in it?
3: Who's in it?
2: Sarah Jessica Parker.
0: Are
2: they all
0: witches?
2: Yes, they're all three.
0: I saw. Well, and that one chunky girl, what's her name?
3: Najimi or whatever.
0: Yeah, Catherine Najimi. Yeah, I've seen
3: that. Yeah, she's great.
0: It's not a great movie. It's okay.
2: No, it sucks, but my wife loves it. Okay. Girls
0: I thought you were acting
2: it.
0: Like it's the best movie ever.
2: No, but we can be them.
0: What?
2: We can be them.
0: No, again, no one's going to know what that is.
2: If we dress like them, everyone will know.
0: I'm not going.
1: I get to be Sarah Jessica
2: Parker. I'm not
0: going. Yeah, I'll be Catherine Jamie. All right.
2: No, you're the main one. You're Winifred.
0: I'm just going to be Tootsie at this point. All right. It's 9:14. Wendy, have a good one.
3: All right. See you tomorrow.
0: That's Wendy, everybody.
2: And they have a cat, so Wendy could be the cat.
0: We have two things. We have two things coming up next on this Paul Castronovo insane show. One, Mike's taking us back in time, a Tuesday edition of Back in Time. And number three, Fins with Benefits. What's that?
1: You skipped number two.
0: Oh, number two. I'm sorry. You're right. Number two. Number two.
2: All that Spanish on this show.
0: I'll give you a keyword to potentially give you $1,000. Next.
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24: Hey, everybody. Hope all is well this morning. First time caller, long time listener. You were talking about the movie Tootsie. Have you guys ever seen the movie Too Wong Fu? With Wesley Snipes, Patrick Swayze, and John Leguizamo dressed in drag.
1: You've seen
24: it? Oh, man. Check it out.
1: Don't tell me you've seen it.
25: You've seen it?
1: No. I thought you were implying you had seen it.
25: I've seen pieces. My dad was watching it. It was one of those movies that my dad was like, I don't think you should watch this. But I've seen, I stuck around for a couple parts. But I have no idea what's going on. I just know that they're doing that to get away from bad people.
1: I mean, is it one of those movies that there's no way it would be made in 2026?
0: What are we talking about, guys?
25: What are we kibitzing about?
0: Yeah.
25: Just kibitz.
0: Every now and then, I like to just give you guys some space, let you enjoy yourselves before I come in and bombard you.
25: No, we're just talking about how women dress like whores at the gym now.
0: Oh, my God.
1: I've never heard of the movie Too Wong Fu, 1995, John Leguizamo.
0: Yeah.
1: Have you seen it?
0: No, but I interviewed John and he played a woman in that film, something Julie Newmar, right? Too Wong Fu, Julie something or other, right?
1: Yeah.
0: Meanwhile,
1: Patrick Swayze.
0: What happened to the screen?
25: Oh, I broke it.
1: He has, damn it.
0: Meanwhile, we're in the middle of trying to raise money and at the same time give money away in a couple of different methods. First, let's give away our keyword.
25: Nice.
0: For those of you that have been playing our little Fins with Benefits concert, where you take the keyword and enter it into big1059.com. The keyword today, and then you get 1,000, right? If you're lucky.
1: If you're lucky, if you get picked.
0: The keyword today is grand. Boy, that young man is grand. We had a grand time. You didn't expect that, did you?
25: I didn't. I thought you were going to do the money.
0: He won a grand.
1: I'll say playing a grand piano, one of the lamer instruments for a man to play.
0: Take a look over there. It's the Grand Canyon. The keyword is grand. Enter it at big1059.com for your chance to win $1,000.
1: Maybe that'll be my list this week. The coolest
25: canyon
1: instrument to play to the least cool. I'd say piano's lower half.
0: We'll come up with something else. We got time.
1: Coolest being. Well, guitar's got to be number one.
0: Of course. Right?
25: No. Yeah.
0: Yes.
25: Drum is number one.
0: Never.
1: Drum's up there.
0: Guitar player is out front. He's next to the singer. The women are all staring at him.
1: Gravitate more towards the guitar player than drummer.
25: I think drum is the coolest one to play.
1: I mean, definitely not bass. Nobody remembers the bass.
25: That's a loser.
0: The problem is, here's the thing about the drummer. And listen, my best buddy's a drummer. And Jason Bonham, too. He's another drummer. But, like, with the guitar, you can have a moment where you sit down and you play the guitar for her or the piano. But no one's going to come to the garage, babe. I'm going to hook you up.
25: Babe, I wrote something
0: and then
25: for
0: you're
25: you.
0: Sweaty and you got a shower. All right. It's time for Mike Anderson's Back in Time.

0: are you doing with farm share?
1: 48, 850.
0: We didn't get to 50 today?
1: We haven't been plugging it as much today.
0: Well, that's terrible.
2: Yeah, you've been slipping.
0: Man, well, you guys are here.
1: This is your fault.
0: Our 50-50 raffle for farm share is currently at $48,815. It wouldn't take much to put us at $49,000-$50,000 for today, where half would go to one person at 25G. But also, remember this. Everybody who buys a raffle ticket this week to feed hungry people is eligible to win 10... Is it 10 tickets?
2: That's right.
0: 10 tickets to Universal Orlando. Was it?

0: You're eligible to win maybe $100,000 and feed hungry people at the same time. Now, what is your back in time today?
1: Well, last week we said we wanted to hit some prices, the difference in prices from now. And I picked 1970s.
0: These are some of my best things. Yeah.
1: But before we do that, I have a Halloween related back in time.
0: Okay.
1: Ranking the best and worst boomer Halloween candies.
0: Why is it a boomer? Why do you make it disparaging?
1: I didn't name this list. I found this one.
0: Oh, wow.
1: And we'll start with the strawberry bonbons. You know, those hard. We've all seen the wrapper.
2: Oh, that they look like a strawberry. Yep.
1: And they're legit. I mean, I don't know if I'd want to get it on Halloween, but it's good to have in your candy dish.
0: I don't really like those. I don't have a candy dish.
1: You collect candy. You don't like those?
2: You don't have a candy dish.
0: I don't think so. But maybe we do. Yeah, we do in the bathroom.
2: It's like
0: with
2: a classy thing
0: mint,
2: to have.
0: With the mint.
1: What kind of house do you run over
0: there? Why don't you ask her?
1: If I come over, I want a Werther's original. All right.
0: Strawberry bonbons is not a boomer candy. We don't know it.
1: That's an old school hard candy. Well,
0: yeah, they're not ours.
1: Number nine, the
2: Wait, time out. Strawberry bonbons, often called grandma candies. So, yeah.
0: I don't know them. All right.
1: You've had them before.
0: I refuse.
1: Number nine, the root beer barrel. Fully, you've never had one of those?
0: I don't know. Let me see what it looks like.
1: I can't believe you haven't had one, Paul.
0: Root beer barrel.
1: And they have like a gooey root beer.
2: Ugh, no, I'm out.
0: What does it look like?
1: These things right here.
0: Oh, I had those. Those
1: you've
0: are
1: had
0: awesome.
1: Them before. They're good.
0: They are good. Yeah.
2: They're good for real?
0: They're not bad.
1: Where do you
0: yeah.
1: get those? Walmart's got
0: classic
1: them.
0: Barrel-shaped hard candy delivering a rich spice flavor modeled after traditional root beer soda.
2: I'm give it a shot.
1: It's
0: back
1: good.
0: In time.
1: Number eight, Smarties.
0: Don't
2: best.
0: Know.
1: You've had Smarties.
0: Dude, I'm
1: Smarties.
0: Not a candy guy. I don't know
1: I'm
0: what.
1: I'm not either, but I've had Smarties.
2: Smarties are great.
1: You remember Smarties?
0: Why do you tell me what I've had? Oh, I love those.
2: Thank you.
0: I don't know the name. I don't know all the fancy little names. But those are sweet tarts.
1: They're different from a sweet tart.
0: It's the exact same thing.
2: It is.
1: They're similar.
0: Okay, why wouldn't you just call it a sweet tart, losers?
2: Because of trademarks.
1: That was the brand. Smarties are the OGs.
2: I don't know.
1: Number seven, I was not aware of cinnamon discs.
2: It sounds spicy.
0: Cinnamon discs?
1: Oh, those things. Again, another hard candy.
0: Yeah, those are disgusting.
2: Boomer candies are hard candies, is what I'm learning.
0: Grandma's always had them in their purse.
2: Yeah.
0: You want a hard candy,
1: and
0: Lewis?
1: Been in there for about 6 months.
0: Let me get you a hard candy.
2: That's exactly what she sounded like.
1: Now, believe it or not, this is an old candy, the Starburst.
0: Oh, yeah.
2: Is that old?
0: Yeah.
1: Created in 1959. Technically, a version of taffy.
0: Not a
1: thing
0: fan.
1: About it.
0: Taffy alone sucks.
1: The red Starburst. And now they even have whole packs where you can get just the red ones.
2: I like the pink Starburst,
1: I like
2: man.
1: The pink, too. I like them all, honestly. I like the yellow.
2: You like the yellow?
1: I love the yellow.
2: Don't lie to people on the red. You're a liar. No one likes
1: I
2: the
1: do.
2: Yellow.
1: I do. I mean, I think I prefer the pink.
0: I don't think I like Starburst.
2: With the yellow.
0: I'm not a fan.
2: You put up with
0: can
2: the
0: you
2: yellow.
0: Name one boomer candy that is really that we like?
2: Werther's.
1: How about a good old-fashioned butterscotch?
0: Oh, I like
1: Little Polly.
0: I remember those. Yeah.
2: Do you like the butterscotch?
0: Young man, have a butterscotch candy. Like, if I go to your house for Halloween and you start handing me Starburst and little, I'd be like,
1: maybe I'll do that this year. I'm getting all old school hard candies.
0: Kids will be like,
2: yeah, but
0: guy,
2: I would like a butterscotch. I'd be like, this kind of sucks, but I'll have the butterscotch.
1: Hell yeah.
0: What is this list again?
1: The best boomer Halloween candies.
0: There's no way these are the best.
1: Number three, the Milk Dud.
0: Okay, now you're getting to mine. Now good. You're going to throw Tootsie Rolls at me?
1: That should be on there. Like I can't believe Tootsie Rolls.
0: Like
1: didn't
0: the
1: make
0: Tootsie
1: the
0: Pop is. I mean, since I'm of that age.
3: Yes, I know. A one.
0: Give him a Tootsie. Give him a Tootsie.
1: How many licks?
0: What?
1: He was doing the commercial. Remember the owl sitting in the tree?
0: Oh, yeah.
3: A three.
1: And then he eats it.
0: But once you bite it, it's ruined.
1: I can't help but bite hard candies. I'll make it 30 seconds tops.
2: My daughter immediately bites the lollipops. It's kind of scary. It's like, dude.
1: it's like a natural just reaction to my mouth. I just bite down.
0: Oh.
1: Good thing I'm not gay. Let's go to...
0: End the show.
3: The show's over now.
0: End the show.
3: Can't go on.
0: That's too good.
1: Number two, Laffy Taffy.
0: That's fantastic.
1: And number one, the Werther's Original, which my girlfriend still loves those. My grandmother always had them on.
0: What was the Taffy one?
2: Those are making a comeback.
0: What was the Taffy one?
1: A Laffy Taffy.
0: Laffy Taffy. Yeah, any Taffy.

0: Happy sucks. I'm sorry.
1: But Werther's are making a comeback.
2: Are they?
1: Yeah, because I've noticed my cousins are all buying Werther's recently, and they're like sending pictures of it to each other.
0: Really?
1: Like, hey, and it started because they're like, hey, I think someone left this Werther's in my house. And they're like, no, I have mine. And they sent a picture of theirs. No, I have mine. They sent a picture. I'm like, how does everyone have Werther's?
0: They were good.
2: I mean, it gets pegged as an old person candy, but it still stands the test of time.
0: Oh, God, that's great.
1: Dude, man.
0: All right.
1: God, I'm not, dude.
0: Back in time.
2: All right, now the real list here. Back in time. We were talking the prices of things. It's obviously, back in the day, things were way cheaper. Let's, you know, one that drives me nuts, like, it's gotten way too expensive to buy, like, a 20-ounce bottle of soda at a gas station. I stopped in a convenience store 2 days ago to get one. It was like $2.95. It's like over $3 for a 20-ounce. I used to be able to get a 2-liter for $2.
0: And I'm the boomer.
2: And back in the day, a can or bottle of soda typically cost between, in 1970,
1: a nickel,
2: 10 cents and 25 cents.
0: Wow.
2: Depending.
0: You know what always blows me away? You probably got it on your list. Concert ticket costs.
2: Do I have concert tickets? Well, no, because they vary by band so much.
0: But if you, like the other day, I was at some bar, I can't even think of where it was, and they had old school posters with the prices like Pink Floyd at Madison Square Garden, 1963, $8. Like, you're like, what?
1: Yeah.
0: You know, like $5 for tickets to see seven bands at the Hollywood Bowl.
1: When we went to the Rock and Roll Hall of Fame.
0: Yeah.
1: And they had like flyers of like these bands, like not even their first show ever. They had some of those, but like of these bands that were already
0: Creedence,
1: world famous.
0: Clearwater Revival, The Beatles, and Led Zeppelin tonight at the Hollywood Sportatorium. Tickets $3. Yeah. No bottles, cans, or coolers, please. Hell,
1: it pissed me off.
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1: That's so annoying.
0: Yeah, because now, you know, I saw a story about the Sphere, and I guess Metallica tickets are $1,300, and Pearl Jam was like, yeah, we're not playing that. We're not going to play Sphere.
2: Yeah, good for them.
0: And, but I don't think that's, you're saying that, but you haven't been there. I mean, well, I would love
2: to see. I saw that they said, too, that they like to jam out.
0: Well, that's part of it. I didn't realize that. You know, if you think about it, you have, if you're playing Sphere, not the Sphere.
1: Attaboy.
0: If you're playing Sphere, you got, and it's all digital, and you know, if your music is timed to what's happening on the screen behind you.
1: Time to the second. Yeah, you can't.
0: Yeah, so you can't, like, if you're a jam band, forget it.
1: Like, if you want to take that guitar solo a couple extra bars.
0: Yeah, I don't think you can pull that off.
1: You can't do it.
2: I mean, yeah. I guess if you just had random imagery kind of popping up,
0: but then it's
2: and
0: not
2: trying to sync it exactly to the music.
0: The way it's synced, like when you saw the Eagles sync to Hotel California and the doors opening and all the crazy stuff that happened. I don't know how they pull it off. See, because I mean, if you think about a band, not everything is perfect to the note.
1: Mm-mm.
0: What happens if you get off time a little bit? I've never been in a.
1: That's why they lip sync at Sphere.
0: They are not lip syncing.
1: They're lip syncing
0: in no way, shape, or form.
2: Well, Paul, when you would go to buy concert tickets in like the early 70s, and if it was $10, we'd be like, oh my God, $10.
0: I don't remember complaining about ticket prices. Like,
2: yeah, it doesn't seem like it was.
0: We'd have to go to the record store to buy our tickets.
1: My dad loves to tell me the stories of how he would.
0: Louis, back in the day,
1: my dad would say, my grandfather would give him $5, and that was enough for him. To go, they lived in Little Havana by the Orange Bowl, but that would be enough for him to go to a Dolphins game, buy a ticket and a hot dog, and get there and back.
2: Well, let me bring that up because in 1970, the average NFL game ticket was between $5 and $15.
0: Oh my God!
2: Obviously, so depending on what kind of seats
0: you could actually sort of afford to go to games back in those days.
2: Yeah, listen to this: Super Bowl IV. Played on January 11th, 1970. What do you think the average face value ticket price was?
0: I can't even because, I mean, I don't think Super Bowls mattered back then as much as they are now,
1: right? Give me $20.
2: $15.
0: Oh, my God. Really?
2: Which, if you adjusted for inflation, that'd be $125 today.
0: Still. Still, I'd pay that.
1: I'd pay $100.
0: You can't get just into goes a to regular show you how- season game for
1: $120. Nope. It's
0: so
1: crazy.
0: It's a big ripoff.
2: That was 56 years
0: Damn,
2: ago.
0: Damn, man, that sucks.
2: A gallon of gas that back sucks. In 1970, 33 cents. Sucks.
1: How much is gas?
2: 33 cents.
0: Do you guys remember the gas wars?
2: Like, we were not around for that, but I remember.
0: I mean, the lines. That was.
2: What was the shortage caused by?
0: Wars and stuff.
2: Wars.
0: Jimmy Carter.
1: Let's get to the political background. Yeah. What was going on?
0: Back in time.
2: Cable television.
0: Oh, the cost of cable TV.
2: Which really kind of blew up in the 80s. But what do you think a monthly bill was back then?
0: It must have been free. Like, there was no channels.
2: Between 15 and 25 bucks a month.
0: But our TV was free because you just turned on ABC, CBS, and NBC. And then this other channel came on, Fox.
2: Do you remember when you first got cable?
0: I remember our relatives in Sarasota had it. And I was like, what is all this? Like, we had three channels. They had like...
2: HBO?
0: They had HBO. Yeah, it was a home box office. They didn't call it HBO. It was home box office. I didn't know what it was. I thought it was a box.
2: I mean, we couldn't even get cable where we lived out in the hills. So we got the giant satellite dish, which you don't see anymore, obviously.
0: Are you, remember those? Are you a hillbilly? Brother.
2: I'm a hillbilly.
0: Oh, the big satellite dish.
1: My grandpa had one of those.
2: We had to get one. That was the only way we could get premium channels.
0: Does anybody use the DirecTV anymore? My buddy Tommy does. Still to this day, he's got it.
1: Some people still got the DirecTV, but most of them just go with the cable.
0: Any you guys going to watch the game today? Nah, it's raining.
1: Yeah,
0: I'm gonna watch the game. All right, we got to jump. That's pretty good stuff, isn't it?
2: Real quick, movie tickets, 1970. Oh, what do you think it was?
1: Free.
3: A nickel.
1: Weren't they called Nickelodeons for a reason? Nickel.
2: I think that was like way earlier.
0: That was in the '20s. Okay, the Nickelodeon.
3: So give me $1.
2: $1.50.
0: What was it like when my father was a kid? In the 1940s, like back in those days, I think it was a quarter to go to the movies.
2: Your change was way more important back then, right?
1: Now we don't even have
0: brother, pennies. Can you spare a dime?
2: For an old buccaneer.
0: That's fine. Can you spare a dime for an old buccaneer? All right, it's 9:38. Back in time, we could continue that, but don't we have Zach Sealer coming
2: up? Zach Sealer waiting in the wings here.
0: Miami Dolphin defensive tackle Zach Sealer. Yet another week I got to talk to this poor guy after a loss. So we'll try to make it fun. But you'll learn something in this conversation, because we did it at 6 o'clock in the morning, about how he likes to go out in the woods and murder things. It's awesome.
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0: who he thinks he is.
1: Yes, we do.
0: Why are you trying, missing up my times? I like him in prime time. He's getting in early. This guy going, probably going into the, going into, where are, there he is. Zach, what are you going in early today?
2: How are you guys?
0: We're okay.
2: Yeah, no, we got a bi-week schedule changed a little bit, so Tuesdays aren't off. So yeah, we're heading in right now.
0: Oh, it's, I forgot about the whole bi-week thing. Well,
2: early this year.
0: Zach Sealer from your Miami Dolphins, brought to you by FAMU. Be informed, stay empowered, follow FAMU Mary on social at MMERI Forum Radio. Zach, I'm killing myself for this team. You understand what I'm doing? So listen, I go to Gainesville to go to the Florida-South Carolina game, which we don't want to discuss. And then the next day, I rush home, get up in the morning and double down and go to the Dolphin game. Two losses. I can't take it. I got to get a win.
2: It was tough. I know it's coming.
0: You know what? I think so.
2: Keep hold together.
0: I think so. I think I thought we had him. Friggin' Burrow's really good, isn't he?
2: He's a good quarterback. He knows a lot about ball. He's got a great release time. He's decisive. You know, they had a good strategy, and we got to play better. But end of the day, we got within one score, and the fight's there. We just got to finish.
1: Zach, man, I feel like this team has been an inch away.
0: I know.
1: Every single, we saw it with Chris Bell a couple weeks ago. Last week with the Willie Gay getting the fumble, but he's right there.
2: Oh, man. Brother,
1: we are like,
2: I know.
1: Does that,
0: you know, it's funny when I got
1: make that, you empowered, or does that like kind of piss you off more? Like, you guys are so close to Burrow, and every, but you have four sacks. You come back this week against Burrow. He's too quick with it. We get zero. But like, it's I don't know, man. How does that affect your brain? Like, does it make you hungrier? Does it?
2: You know, that's actually a great question. You can't let it just throw, 1 week can't let you throw you off. Like, okay, we did this last week. Okay, now we didn't do this. Now we're not good. Like, you got to ride the wave in some sense, but at the same time, it's like, it's got a bit, it pisses you off where it's like, we can't let the game come down to one play. So at the end of the day, I mean, the game's 60 minutes. There's how many snaps, how many plays, offense, defense, special teams. We got to win all those other snaps too and not let it come down to one snap. But I mean, obviously we know football, it's a tight game, and almost every game is won in the last 2 minutes. And it shows.
0: Zach, I walking around the tailgate party and drinking, as one does, I realized, oh, and there was a lot of Bengal fans walking around. And I thought for sure, there's no way this team is going to survive. They're going to wilt. It was one of those sticky, hot, like it felt like a September, yep, August, September game. And I thought for sure that was going to happen. It didn't affect them, though, really. I mean, did you notice them getting tired and winded?
2: I mean, they did a great job. They were definitely prepared, best they could be. It was one of those hot Miami days. For sure. So
0: is the locker room okay? Like, you're a 9-year veteran. You've seen it all. Can you tell, what's the vibe in the Dolphin locker room?
2: You know, the guys have great vibes. All things considered, everyone's pissed off. They're hungry to get the win. They're hungry to keep playing and do better. But there's no pointing fingers. There's no snapping each other's necks or trying to like, hey, like, you need to do this. Everyone's trying to look at themselves, self-reflect. And that's the big key on this bye week is, hey, you know what? Reset. Let's get this figured out. What do I need to do better? What's my part? And to help the team win.
0: Well, today is National No Bra Day. So I thought that's something to look forward to. You know, you get your head out of the game.
1: Can I bring up another thing to look forward to? I already got my tickets.
2: There you go.
1: The rodeo's coming down in November. And, Dave, are you going to be there? I know you're a big rodeo guy.
2: Bergeron?
1: Yeah. The Davey Pro Rodeo.
2: I'll have to make sure. But I'm gonna look it up. I didn't know it was coming down in November. Yeah, for sure. If we're here and have time, we'll be.
3: Well, Zach, have you ever ridden a bull?
2: Dude, that's on my bucket list. I got it set up too. But I'm
1: when you retire,
0: Retire. We need you. We need you.
2: There you go. Yeah.
0: Would you ever go to Pamplona, Spain, and run with the bulls?
2: Maybe yes.
0: you're as nutty as
3: would
0: as
3: being
0: I
3: a bigger guy. Help you with riding a bull, or it would make it tougher?
0: On the bull.
2: I feel like it's a larger target area, right?
0: God.
3: I guess it's harder for the bull.
2: Riding a bull, it's harder. But running from the bulls, I feel like it's a larger target.
0: Not doing that one. Yeah. So, Zach, you got a week off. Get your head out of it, or are you guys practicing? Do you go fishing? Yep. Do you go kill something in the woods? What do you do?
2: Man, so we actually today we're going in like we talked about, and we got to practice individuals reps, get some team reps in, make some corrections from the following week, and like looks that we need to get extra reps in to be more confident out there. But then after that, we're going to take the bye week, and we're going to go up to our place in Missouri. We got a little farm out there, and hopefully get in the woods a little bit. It's bow season right now, so we'll see what happens. Make something shake out.
3: Oh, I've got a hunting question for you, Zach, because I was thinking, you obviously bow hunting, that's tough. But I was thinking, like, what's the toughest form of hunting? And I think it might be, like, spear, like boar hunting with a spear. Is that something you've done or would think about doing?
2: Are you running dogs?
3: With dogs, yes.
2: It's not, I mean, if you're running dogs, so this, I don't know if I should. My wife's first kill was with a spear, boar hunting in Okeechobee.
0: What? Like the rednecks that I grew up with.
2: Once the dogs, bam, you pick up you get the back legs, you sweep them, you can get them with the spear.
0: No, listen, you're a big dude, okay, and you're a football player, Zach. So when I was in high school, this guy I grew up with, they would go out in the woods and with their dog, with pit bulls, and hunt pigs.
2: Yeah.
0: And then when the dog had him, this dude, he was a linebacker, he used to come in and, like, he would tackle him and take him to the ground. Have you done that?
2: I'm not tackled. We've slipped the back legs. You pull them back. You flip them over. Tie them up. We've done all that.
0: Damn.
2: I've not tried to tackle a pig. No, I'm going to be honest there.
0: Yeah.
2: I was in
0: Italy one time, right, in the winery, and the guy goes, "You get out of there." I go, "What?" He goes, "The wild boars are here. You can't walk the." And they show me a picture. They had the tusks.
1: Oh yes,
0: they will f you up. Yeah, I think so.
2: They will. Oh yeah.
0: You're a maniac, buddy.
1: I'll send you the link to the rodeo. I'm going to go Saturday.
0: At 7:30.
1: Yeah, we'll all go all together. Right. We'll carpool.
0: Yeah,
1: it's all good.
3: And Zach, I got a question for you too. After watching, I was watching the Vikings play. I'm looking at Justin Jefferson, just decked out with jewelry. And I know it's been going on for a while, but it seems like there's more jewelry being worn now than ever. A, do you wear it? And B, is a coach ever been like, "Guys, you know, do we need 5 pounds of chains on here?"
1: Slows you down a little bit, huh?
3: Maybe leave it in the locker.
2: Man, I think these guys provocative. Some guys love to do that, and that helps them with their play. Like, that's confidence, style, swag, whatever you call it. No, that's not me. I really never been, even off the field, I'm not like that. So, but no, that's what guys want to rock, and that's how they do it. Do you like do whatever you need to do to win, as long as it's not going to inhibit your play. Like, say, you know, some people trying to wear, you know, they got different styles of bands and leggings and shoes and all that. Like, do you, as long as within the bounds of the regulations, you're not going to get flagged.
0: So as coach is, I was asking about the locker room. I you got to feel for the, you know, for the coach, you know, he's doing everything he can to win this thing. And then you can see, sometimes you see exasperation, like, frustration. What's his message to the team when after a tough loss like that? Like, "We're almost there, guys. We got to stick to the game plan." Or do you see him like just pissed?
2: No, that's when you see those kind of faces or those things a lot with a lot of coaches, especially half, it's not even out of like the play didn't go right or whatever. It's out of like, it's his love for the players and like the calls and like, man, we're right there. We just got to finish it. It's like you want to see the guys do their best ability, play to their best ability.
0: All right.
2: If that makes sense.
0: That's what we want to see.
2: Yeah. We're fighting, putting up our dukes up with everybody. I mean, we're right there in these games with a team that they said we couldn't do whatever. So we're focused on ourselves, and we're going to keep building. It's going to come.
0: Oh, trust me, we're waiting for it. We need it. And that's another thing, you know, like we all know, hey, this is a rebuilding, blah, blah, blah, blah, blah. We still need that win. Everybody needs that win, and we hope it comes in 2 weeks. Zach Sealer, have a great day. Have a nice week off, and we'll talk to you in a week. All right, bro?
2: Awesome. We'll see you guys soon.
0: Thank you, Zach. Round of applause?
1: Yeah.
0: You know, it's not easy to do that.
2: I like that. There you go.
0: Yeah, we like you, man. We're you know, one of these days, you should pop in here and hang with us. We'd have a few laughs.
2: I'm gonna. We'll set it up.
0: You're a busy man. I get it. All right. Take care, buddy.
2: See you guys.
0: All right. Zach, brought to you by FAMU. Be informed. Stay empowered. 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

0: 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Admittedly, mistakes were made.
1: Good morning, guys. Paul, you brought back some great memories. I remember going up to Port St. Lucie, up that way, and when there was nothing there, boar hunting with pit bulls and machetes. A lot of fun.
2: Good times.
1: But the farmers paid you to do it because they were rooting too much and causing problems. So it wasn't like we were doing anything that was bad. Good meat. It was awesome.
2: Well, look, we've already eclipsed Kimba's time, so we got to get the hell out of here. We don't even have time for what we learned today. We learned that Diaz can't say no to people if they're coming over to their house. And you can't say no, don't come over.
3: I got
2: to
3: learn how.
2: You got to learn how to be a no guy. Anyway.
3: Or as Mike says, lie.
2: No, I said lie. Tell them you got empatigo. You got a disease. Anything. I'm sick. All right, guys. Get on it. Buy your raffle tickets for our 50-50 farm share, and we'll be back tomorrow morning at 6.
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1: I'd like to hear some The Middle by Jimmy Eat World. Thank you.
0: It just takes some time. No, not really. I'll do it for you now. 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

105.9. 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

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Elevator I has now entered the chat. And word is, if these Hollywood Bowl shows go well, that there may be something going on with the spear with Aerosmith. We'll wait here. Totally 80s lunch romantics.

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0: 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It is Kimba with the Paul Castronovo Show. 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

0: 101.9. It is Kimba. 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

0: So if you're out there and you're working, you're just trying to get through your day, you're not feeling good, maybe you're it's like 85, 90 degrees out and you got a cold somehow, right? Just know that you're not alone. Franny, what do you say we do a color and viscosity check, shall we?
1: I thought this was something we just did off air. Now you're bringing it to the masses. Listen, all right, fine.
0: It's relatable. Mine is greenish gray and definitely thick in its viscosity.
1: Yeah, like an oyster. Yeah, mine's like yellow, brown, and whatever hot we had, we definitely just got knocked right out of us.
0: Yeah, and they definitely feel like oysters too, by the way. Yeah, we got a little bit of a bug. We got a little of a bug, but we're going to get through it just like you. And guess what? You think you ain't got one now? You're going to get one. Fall and winter are right around the corner, so prepare yourself.
1: Zinc, zinc, zinc, and vitamin D, my friends.
0: Black crows for you now. It's Big 105.9.

0: It is Big 105.9. Jason and Franny with you. We learned the other day that Aerosmith making a small little comeback, doing a couple of dates later on this month at the Hollywood Bowl. It is Aerosmith and Friends. And now we know, Franny, Guns N' Roses is going to be joining the lineup as well.
1: Jason, this is like a who's who. If you've seen the full entire list, it is absolutely insane the amount of legends that are going
0: to
1: be there.
0: I mean, I'm not saying field trip because I can't really afford to go to LA right about now, but
1: that field trip? Going to debt?
0: Might be worth going into debt for. Maybe you wanted to make that field trip, and $1,000 might help pay for a little bit of that. We got your keyword coming up here in just a little bit. 325, listen for that keyword to score $1,000.

0: It is Big 105.9. Jason and Franny with you. Franny just got done telling me about a mega church in what, Coral Springs, you said?
1: Yeah, it's in Coral Springs. And Jason, the pastor did something that made me roll my eyes.
0: What did he do, Franny?
1: So he rolls up on stage this past Sunday in a $500,000 vehicle. So it must be used because it was a McLaren.
0: Oh, my God. Like, the audacity, right? Like,
1: is anybody going to address this $500,000 elephant in the room? Anybody? Like, who's paying for that?
0: All right, here's the deal. Maybe you go to that church in Coral Springs and you want to help pay for that gentleman's gas money by throwing $1,000 in the collection bin. Maybe you want to do that, or maybe you don't want to do that.
1: Or another McLaren for him, whatever.
0: Yeah, you know? Or maybe you just want to spend the money on yourself, all right? We have $1,000 here at Big 105.9. 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What is that keyword, Franny?
1: That keyword is money, M-O-N-E-Y. 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

0: 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Jason and Franny hanging out with you on a Tuesday afternoon. 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His name is Cleveland, and he's still spending that money right now. Could it be you in 2026? You betcha.
1: Yeah, so if you want to be like Cleveland and also help a great organization like Farm Share, you can buy your raffle tickets right now at big1059.com. But get this, if you do, you are automatically in the running to score 10 passes to Universal Orlando Resort's Halloween Horror Nights.

0: is Big 105.9. Jason and Franny with you. And we're sitting here reviewing the roller coasters that we've ridden. And I think we're both in agreement. Franny, would you agree that our roller coaster riding days may be behind us?
1: They may be. There's a lot of really terrible stories that have been coming out these days. And not just that, I just can't handle those loop-de-loops like I used to. The older I get, my brain is like, uh-uh.
0: My wife gets the motion sickness. My back hurts.
1: We sound like such old people.
0: The last one I rode was that Velocicoaster at Universal a few weeks ago.
1: It's so good, though.
0: It's the best. And if I got to go out, is that being my last roller coaster? I think that's fair.

0: You ever brought home a date to your living space to see it for the first time and wondered if you're being judged? It is Big 105.9. A new survey says, well, hell yeah, you absolutely are. Now, Franny, before I get into the results of the survey, I like to think of myself as, you know, moderately intelligent, not super smart by any means.
1: You're a smart guy.
0: But back in my day, in my dating life, you know, single Jason, always kept an immaculate apartment or house, depending on what I was living, or townhouse, whatever it is. I kept it very, very clean, organized, clutter-free. And
1: but I feel like that's just you. That's just you, your personality. I mean, obviously, I didn't know Jason way back when, but that's how you are now. But not everybody is like you, Jason, especially young men.
0: Well, here's the sole reason I kept such a clean living space is because when I would bring a date back, I did not want the clutter or dirt to be an interference or something that would get in the way of me scoring. All right.
1: Ulterior motives. I see. Okay. It's all about getting laid.
0: That's it. And they were always like, oh, wow, you keep such a clean place.
1: You're smart because there was a guy's house I went over and this guy was a stud. He was like the head bartender. He loved him. I went over his house. There's holes in his wall. There's pit bull urine stains everywhere. Walked in. Just the smell hit me. I was like, I walked right back out. So you did it right.
0: There you go, gentlemen. You hear that. So that survey I was alluding to, half admit they lost interest in a date the moment they saw their home, with women more likely to get the instant ick than men. Some make their judgments right away, forming an opinion about their date within the first few seconds of seeing the inside of their home. What catches their eye first is often overall cleanliness and clutter, followed by foul smell. Mm-hmm. So there you go. Listen to the survey, and trust me, the survey is wrong. It's way more than half. I promise you that. And listen to Franny. Keep a nice, tight, needy, clean place, and your odds of getting lucky are a lot better.
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Jason and Franny hanging out with you on a Tuesday afternoon. Thanks for letting us be a part of your day. Want to remind you that if you hang out with the Paul Castronovo Show tomorrow morning, the 8 o'clock hour, you play Florida Man or not, you could score tickets to see Tom Segura at Hard Rock Live on April 3rd.

0: adult-a-ween type of person. If you are, you're not alone. It is Big 105.9. Jason and Franny with you. I know Franny, for fact, is an adult-a-ween person. Are you not?
1: I am. But why do we have to give it a specific name? Can it just still be Halloween? Do we have to be kids?
0: Because traditionally, we think of Halloween as a kid's thing. But according to this new report, 70% of adults say the holiday is just as much for grown-ups as it is for children.
1: I agree.

0: It is Big 105.9. Chasen and Franny with you. Halloween right around the corner. Franny, have you given any thought to what you are going to do for the costume contest?
1: I have not. I am racking my brain because if there is money involved, I'm going to spend some money in a costume so I can win it.
0: You know, two options come to mind immediately for you. The obvious and easiest one is Dolly Parton, because I think that's going to be very popular, right?
1: Okay. I don't know why I thought you were going to go meaner, because you always say that I'm like 3 foot nothing. I thought you were going to say like an Oompa Loompa.
0: No, no, no. The other option I think would be great for you to pull off.
1: What's that?
0: Mike Ditka.
1: Listen, I got the mustache already because I was Cheech Marin from Cheech and Chong, so could make it happen.
0: You're halfway there. You got the aviators, yeah. You got the mustache, yeah. You just get the you're bear's right. vest and you're all set. Hey, maybe you're still trying to decide what you're going to do for your costume contest, and maybe you're thinking big. You want $1,000 to buy your contest or buy your costume and build it out?
1: Yeah.
0: We help you out. A keyword to score a grand for you right now. Franny, please do the honors.
1: All right, that keyword is Bills, B-I-L-L-S. Take Bills and enter it right now at big1059.com and get yourself an amazing Halloween costume.
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0: but how about a win-win-win? Well, we're going to tell you about a really good one here in South Florida. It's Big 105.9. Jason and Franny with you. We're talking about the Paul Castronovo Show 50-50. If you don't know what a 50-50 is, we raise this big jackpot, right? Half of it goes to you. The other half goes to a charity. In this case, it is Farm Share, serving families throughout South Florida. So you win, right? You win a big old chunk of money, and you help out a great charity. Where's the third win, Franny?
1: So that third win, Jason, is when you buy those raffle tickets. This week, you are automatically in the running to score 5 pair. That's 10 passes to Universal Orlando Resort's Halloween Horror Nights.
0: Now that is a win, win, win. 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

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We're going to cover that and Let's Get Weird in just a couple minutes here on the Jason and Franny Show. Early.

0: Doctors are sharing some of the dumbest things patients have ever done, and boy, they are not disappointing. It's time to get weird.
1: Let's get weird. Let's get weird. Let's get weird.
0: All right, Franny. Some doctors have shared some of the dumbest things patients have done, whether it's male patients, female patients, patients together. Let's review some of them. Like this man who removed a knife from his torso and called 911. Their first piece of advice was to not pull the knife out. So before paramedics arrived, he put the knife back in.
2: Oh my God. Listen, I've even learned that in movies. Keep that sucker in.
0: Just leave it alone.
2: Leave it alone, especially if that thing's serrated. So this one, Jason, I kind of understand because they do look like pills. So there was a dude who was handed earplugs for his MRI. You know, like the little orange ones?
0: Yes.
2: Well, he immediately swallowed them thinking that they were pills he had to take before he went into that little tunnel.
0: What pill have you ever taken that was squishy like an earplug? I mean, come on.
2: I don't know, but if it's my first time seeing them and I'm all nervous, I can see myself doing it.
0: Speaking of pills, a patient had to take some pills before his eye surgery, but he was worried how he would get the pills into his eyes.
2: You crush them up, man. That's what you're supposed to do. Oh, this one's great. Obviously, this guy doesn't know how a vasectomy works because he really didn't. Because before it, he asked the doctor, hey, can I keep them once you finish surgery?
0: What
2: he thought he was
0: thought he was going to get neutered or something. Jesus.
2: Yeah.
0: A pregnant teen insisted she couldn't be pregnant because she ate an apple after sex.
2: I don't think that's how it works, right? It's not an apple a day keeps the baby away.
0: That's not how it works, no.
2: And then we have a woman and her boyfriend who were both taking her birth control pills because, well, they just thought that's how it worked.
0: Oh, my God. Some people should just not be breeding. My God.
2: I wonder if he got boobies from that, right? From all that progesterone estrogen.
0: Right. A patient here complained that he caught whatever he inhaled or he coughed whenever he inhaled water in the shower. The doctor's response was drowning, sir. That's called drowning.
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Jason and Franny hanging out with you on your Tuesday afternoon. This Saturday, it's iHeartRadio's Fiesta Latina. It's going to be a blast. And we're going to have a Fiesta Latina pre-party happening in the Design District on Thursday. And you can catch a free show from Tony Sugar's Latin tribute to Michael Jackson, plus a very special guest. It's going to be hosted by Enrique Santos. 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
1: All right, so if you've ever been to a guitar center and you've seen a sign in the corner that says no stairway to heaven, or maybe you're thinking of the movie Wayne's World where that exact scene happened, you can now play that song when you go to the store. It is Big 105.9. Franny, you know the movie I'm talking about, Wayne's World, right?
2: Of course, and I know that exact scene. They start playing the chords, the Stairway to Heaven, and the guy's like, point it. No Stairway to Heaven.
1: Apparently, that's been a rule at Guitar Center, and the new CEO said, that rule's up. You want to come in here and play Stairway to Heaven? You knock yourself out there, bud.

0: 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Jason and Franny with you. I'm going to review a few of the things in my search lately, Franny, that I find interesting, right? Like a fat tire e-bike, a foldable, you know, you've seen those around, just a fold up e-bike, right?
1: All right. You looking into getting one of those?
0: Maybe. You know,
1: okay.
0: Why not?
1: All right.
0: Full-size arcade cabinet. Think of the cabinet with all the different games in it, the Pac-Mans, the Sonics, all that, right?
1: Oh, yeah, that could be fun.
0: A premium cordless tool package. Think about the saws, the drills, the lighting, all the things. You know, I prefer DeWalt myself, but you could get Milwaukee. 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You can get a really cool tool package for $1,000, couldn't you?
1: I was going to say, I feel like all that could cost around $1,000. 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Well, we have $1,000 that we want to give you. And we have a keyword for that. And that keyword happens to be check. 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

0: 105.9, Jason and Franny with you. I realize that I am a basic ass bitch because I went to Costco the other day and purchased a Red Bull Advent calendar.
1: Yeah, and Jason was very self-aware about it because he called himself that before I could.
0: Yes, and she promptly doubled down and said, yes, sir, you are. And I got to tell you, I had one of these Red Bulls. It was a pistachio-flavored Red Bull.
1: What? Pistachio-flavored?
0: Franny, it was fire. And within 10 minutes, I had the damn jitters. It was.
1: I know, you're like drinking it. And you probably, I don't know, because I didn't watch you, but I'm guessing not even a third of the way. And you're like, oh my God, I can't drink anymore.
0: My hand was shaking. Like a madman.

0: with you on a beautiful Tuesday afternoon. Want to get you onto the Paul Castronovo Show 50-50. 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
1: Yes, it is. 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

0: to pumpkins to peanut butter. There's a lot of peas in today's food news. All right, Franny, I think this one's going to be right up your alley, right? So
1: you must be talking about the pickle one.
0: This is the pickle one.
1: Okay.
0: A lot of designers are coming up with new purses to fill with pickles. KFC Netherlands has unveiled a gherkin bag, a designer-inspired handbag filled with actual pickles and pickle juice.
1: I love it. And I see what they did there because, you know, the Birkin bag, that is like that sought-after six-figure bag. That's cute. Gherkin.
0: The pickle-packed purse was created with an Amsterdam pickle maker as part of KFC's new Pickle Obsessed campaign. And the bag is just the beginning. The campaign also features a limited edition pickle menu with a pickle burger, pickle-loaded fries, fried pickles, and even pickle Pepsi. KFC is...
1: I love it. Listen, I'm the one who goes, syrup sneakers, dumb. Pickle pack purse, amazing.
0: Yeah, and I'm the one that thinks it's stupid, too. But pickles aren't my thing. They're your thing.
1: True. All right, so let's get into another pee here. I have allergy-free peanut butter is on its way. All right, okay. So I'm going to tell you little details, but there's a little caveat here. So there's a company called Nurtured Nuts. I know that's what you do with yours. So they have this new allergy-free peanut butter, and they're hoping to get their product on their shelves very soon, sometimes next year. So how they do this, they use peanuts developed with gene editing technology, which reduces levels of three proteins that's associated with severe allergic reactions. So this sounds huge, right? Because peanut allergies are a leading cause of food-induced anaphylaxis, which you know what that means, causes the throat to shut down, swell up, all that stuff. But they're like, don't be too excited yet. This special peanut butter is not safe for people with peanut allergies, apparently. What? They say people can be allergic to many different components of the peanuts, not just the protein. So we don't know if it's safe to eat, even though they're saying, oh, yeah, we're getting rid of the allergies.
0: All right. The third pee for today's food news involves pumpkin spice season. It's obviously in its peak right now. There is a viral social media trend that has pumpkin spice latte lovers showing up with hollowed out mini pumpkins and asking baristas to pour their pumpkin spice lattes directly inside.
1: Oh, goodness.
0: The result is a fall-themed drink that has Instagram-worthy options to it. Not every coffee shop is willing to play along, though. Many baristas say no because of food safety concerns, of which I can completely understand. Pumpkins carry dirt and bacteria, but if you get told no and you really want to do it that bad, the workaround, you go buy your own PSL and then you pour it into your freshly cleaned holiday pumpkin there and then take all the pictures you want. My recommendation, just drink it out of the damn cup.
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1: Rumors spreading around in that Texas town about the shack outside the game. You know what I'm talking about. 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They got a lot of nice girls.

0: day. My recommendation for you today, get out of the house, maybe go to the mall or something like that. You'll understand why here in just a second. It is Big 105.9. Today's a special day because, well, it's National No Bra Day. Franny, were you aware of this?
1: Oh, I had no idea. Man, I did not get the memo and I'm wearing a bra.
0: Today, being National No Bra Day, is meant to promote breast cancer awareness and to help raise money for research. That's the real reason.
1: Of course. It is actually Breast Cancer Awareness Month, correct? October?
0: Welcome to October. So, yes. Be aware that today...

0: The Paul Castronovo Show 50-50 is back for another year. If you're not familiar with what it is, a 50-50, we raise a big old bunch of funds, right? Half of it goes to a charity. 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The charity in hand is FarmShare, helping families throughout South Florida. The winner, well, it could be you. You got to buy tickets. 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
1: Now, Jason, I've done a 50-50 before, and I won 150 bucks, and I was like, sweet. This is way more than 150 bucks. Last year, they raised over six figures. A winner got over $100,000. And this could be you. Incentive to buy tickets, if that's not enough, is that this week, you're automatically in the running to score 10 passes to Universal Orlando Resort's Halloween Horror Nights. As Jason mentioned, make sure you grab your tickets

0: 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All right, you got Halloween, costumes can be expensive. That's the closest thing, right? Then you've got Thanksgiving. Maybe you're traveling. 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
1: Even putting the feast on the table can be pricey,
0: You
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0: Bet. 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

0: Jason and Franny hanging out with you. A couple of movies out in the box office this weekend. Other Mommy is supposed to be pretty good. It's a horror flick, obviously, just in time for Halloween. I've seen the preview.
1: I like how you say obviously. I was like, Other Mommy sounds nice. I'm
0: well, if you see the preview, it's creepy AF. Plus, there's another one out. It's called The Social Reckoning. This is basically the sequel to The Social Network that was out a while back.
1: Okay, that's the whole thing about Zuckerberg, Facebook. I never watched it, but I heard good things.
0: And there's also another movie in the theaters. It's a return. Christopher Nolan's The Odyssey is returning to IMAX screens this weekend. So if that was something on your list a couple months ago, you wanted to see an IMAX, it's back in theaters this weekend. Light.

0: you know, Franny, it's going to be a relaxing week for me because the Dolphins have a bye week, which means there's not going to be another L.
1: And yeah, you guys can't lose if you're not playing.
0: You sent me a very funny Instagram thing earlier today. If you're not aware, Darius Rucker, famous country singer, as well as lead singer of Hootie and the Blowfish, he is also a huge Miami Dolphins fan.
1: Yeah, if you don't recall, there's a lyric that says, because the Dolphins made me cry.
0: And that's exactly what the reel was. He's cracking a beer at 4 o'clock this past Sunday because the Dolphins made him cry. Not this weekend because it's a bye week. It is Big 105.9. Jason and Franny hanging out with you. Thanks for letting us be a part of your afternoon.

0: It is Big 105.9. Jason and Franny hanging out with you. Did you know Amazon features an About You profile that analyzes your purchase history to make highly detailed and occasionally blunt assumptions about your physical traits, lifestyle, and habits?
1: So, Jason, I saw this and I saw that it put down some girl with a flat butt, but I looked at mine myself and it was completely on point.
0: All right. So some of the examples we got said, quote, husband has skinny legs. Another one says, cusses when scared. How the hell Amazon knows that? I think it may be because Alexa's
1: attached to it. Through their Alexa. Okay. Absolutely. It's a smart speaker.
0: So I don't have Alexa attached to my Amazon account. So I looked up mine and mine was, I don't want to say kind of boring, but here's a few of them. It says, prefers premium audio equipment with professional features. Yes, because of what I do for a living, obviously. The next one, values consistent coffee experience. Abso-frickin-lutely. The next one, maintains regular personal care routines. Yeah, so those are the kind of the assessments that Amazon has made about me. How about you, Franny?
1: Yeah, so mine, obviously, everything about it, I'm not on it, but I looked at it the other day. It was about purchasing stuff for dogs all the time, right? It was that. It was about purchasing fitness stuff. And it even knew, like, specifically the kind of clothing I like. It was, like, that I like crop tops. I like crop t-shirts, thing that shows my midriff.
0: There you go.
1: It was pretty much on point.
0: All right. Well, that is our time for today. If you're curious, just hit the About Me section under your profile on Amazon and see what Amazon knows about you. That's our time for today. We are out here. Allie is going to come hang out with you, get you through the remainder of your Tuesday. Have a fantastic evening, y'all.
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wrap up week 5. Had a little bit of everything in it. It had missed point after touchdowns. It had missed field goals, blocked field goals, penalties, missed calls. Bills equaling out in overtime last night. Week 6 starts on Thursday. And of course, the Dolphins trying to get their first win of the season. Back in action after their bye this weekend against the Jets next Sunday. Big one.

Smith did finally reveal the details of a couple shows they've got coming up October 29th and November 1st at the Hollywood Bowl. And it looks like Joey Kramer, their drummer, back behind the kit for the first time in 6 years. At least he's in the press photos, so I'm assuming he's back. Excellent.

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It's Allie and the final U.S. tour date for that band Def Leppard on this particular leg of the tour happens to be in South Florida at Seminole Hard Rock Live in Hollywood this Thursday, and they head to Mexico for a little bit. 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